0: It was a concert every Canadian.
1: From the National Newsroom of the Canadian Press, I'm John Kennedy. Prime Minister Mark Carney met with his cabinet and Canadian premiers today, hours after 50% U.S. tariffs on Canadian goods went into effect. Carney told the premiers that the provinces need to keep working together after telling reporters that Canada's response to the U.S. tariffs is a focused one. He also said the U.S. introduced efforts in the last hours of negotiations to restrict Canada's ability to trade with other nations. Carney called that move a power play that became an issue of sovereignty. Manitoba's Premier Wab Kanoo says his government stands behind Canada's retaliatory tariff measures set to go into effect next month. Speaking to reporters in Winnipeg today, Kanoo was asked about whether Manitoba workers would be collateral damage in the Canada-U.S. trade war.
2: Workers in Manitoba are at the center of this. You heard from the Prime Minister today that the Americans wanted to tariff heavy vehicles, which we manufacture here. We have a steel plant in Selkirk, so I'm glad that the Prime Minister has walked away from what would have been a bad deal.
1: Kanoo says he and his fellow premiers met virtually with the Prime Minister, and there's a strong sense of unity. More evacuation orders and alerts have been put in place for properties in BC's South Cariboo region as the massive Pear Lake wildfire continues to grow. Canadian Press reporter Lisa Laporte says the Thompson-Nicola Regional District issued the order for two properties along Highway 99 west of Cache Creek.
3: There are now 81 evacuated properties in the Bonaparte Plateau and Blue Sky Country areas, while more than 1,500 others remain under alert. Meantime, evacuation orders and alerts now cover more than 100 properties in the Pavilion and Marble Lake areas.
1: The Pear Lake wildfire has grown to more than 1,600 square kilometers in BC, which remains under a state of emergency due to the fires burning across the province. Unifor and General Motors have agreed on a tentative labor contract for more than 4,600 auto workers.
4: Unifor National President Lana Payne says the agreements deliver strong increases in wages and benefits for workers at GM in Ontario. That includes the Oshawa Assembly Plant, the CAMI facility in Ingersoll, as well as operations in St. Catharines and Woodstock. Talks between Unifor and GM Canada began earlier this month after the union reached an agreement with Ford that included 3% annual pay increases and a renewal of a no-closure agreement. The GM labor contracts must still be ratified by Unifor members. The union says ratification meetings are scheduled for August 29th and 30th. Don Mitchell, The Canadian Press.
1: This is The Canadian Press. In sports, Dylan Cease pitched six no-hit innings, and Nathan Lucas smacked a decisive home run as the Toronto Blue Jays prevailed 4-3 over the New York Yankees today. Cease held Yankees hitters at bay until Jazz Chisholm Jr.'s single in the seventh. The Jays can win their eighth consecutive series tomorrow afternoon at Yankee Stadium. All three Canadian teams are in action tonight in Major League Soccer. Toronto FC visits Lionel Messi and Inter Miami, while CF Montreal hosts LA Galaxy in what could be Chilean legend Alexis Sanchez's home debut. Later, the Vancouver Whitecaps host FC Dallas at BC Place Stadium. The Hamilton Tiger Cats and Toronto Argonauts are at BMO Field tonight, but it will be a later kickoff than previously scheduled due to poor weather. Canadian quarterback Trey Ford starts for Hamilton as the Tiger Cats look to leapfrog the Argos for second in the CFL's East Division. Toronto is undefeated at home so far this season. From the Canadian Press, I'm John Kennedy.
0: 10 years ago, we all came together to watch a Canadian band play their last show.
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0: Tragically Hip's final concert turns 10. Jeff, you wanted to hear 50 Mission Cap.
1: The Hip, back in, I'm going to guess, mid-90s, started doing another roadside attraction tour. Everybody loves The Hip. Well, I don't know everybody. I love The Hip. And 50 Mission Cap is just a great Canadian song. I mean, most of them are Leafs fans. And the whole story, it just, Gord is such a fantastic storyteller in his music. So another roadside attraction, Markham Fairgrounds, Tragically Hip.

0: The Tragically Hip's final concert turns 10 recently. Gord Sinclair talked about that last tour.
1: I got to say, we felt that every night on that last tour, getting it back from the crowd. You know, it made us very, very grateful for the career we had, but most importantly, it made us grateful for the people who resonated and our music reached, you know, and what they gave back to us. As a songwriter, that's all you want, right, is an audience, and we were very, very fortunate to have the best.

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Radio NL.

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0: The Tragically Hip's final concert turns 10. Take yourself back to that date, how you were feeling. Maybe you're able to be there in person. Lucky you if you were. Maybe you watched from home with all your friends. Denise.
1: You know, when I think of the Hip, I think of like, you know, warm summer nights up in cottage country, you know, sitting around a campfire, listening to the Hip. And, you know, there's nothing more Canadian than that, especially in today's times. But one band, unfortunately, I didn't get to see live. And, you know, we watched, of course, the last concert that Gord Downie did back in 2016 with our neighbors and friends outside. It was a fun time. But, yeah, I wish we could have got to see them live for sure.
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0: Hard to believe it's been 10 years since the Tragically Hip played their final concert. Gord Sinclair recently talked a little bit about that day.
1: I had friends and family coming in from all over. My house was full of people that were coming to the last show, and dealing with that kind of stuff was actually a welcome distraction from thinking about, you know, heading out on our first tour in our crappy van, you know, loaded with gear and no seatbelts and how far we had actually come, you know. And again, we're really fortunate to be from this country. You know, Canada is a great incubator and a great training ground for performing artists, because it's such a difficult country to tour, and you really have to dedicate yourself to it, because you can't, you know, you can't zap yourself home from Kenora to do your day job, right? You have to commit to the art. And so, you know, the old adage is that if, you know, if your band doesn't break up between Sudbury and Thunder Bay, you know, you got a chance of maybe making it.

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We're celebrating the Tragically Hip today. It's been 10 years since they played their final concert in Kingston. Can't believe it's been 10 years. Let me know your favorite memory with the Hip, your favorite song, what they mean to you. From their breakthrough album, Fully Completely, here's Pigeon Camera.

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0: From the National Newsroom of the Canadian Press, I'm John Kennedy. Prime Minister Mark Carney says Canada will impose dollar-for-dollar retaliatory tariffs on U.S. goods starting September 8th. He says Canada walked away from what he called a bad deal after the U.S. introduced new 50% tariffs on $28 billion of Canadian imports. Carney says last-minute proposed items included restrictions on Canada's ability to make trade deals with other countries. Ontario Premier Doug Ford says Carney made the right call, urging all provinces to stand together as Canada responds to what he calls economic coercion from U.S. President Donald Trump. Several premiers across Canada showed a united front on Saturday after waking up to find out the country is in a trade war with the United States once again. Manitoba Premier Wab Kanu says all Canadians are united in the pride felt for the country and in the disappointment felt towards U.S. President Donald Trump and his administration.
1: Donald Trump has certainly changed the world, but he hasn't changed us. And we also know that Donald Trump won't be there forever. So let's continue extending that hand of friendship to the American people, and hopefully they will have Donald Trump and his folks see the door very quickly, and we could get back to better times with our neighbors to the south.
0: Kanu says history will not be kind to Trump, so Canada should never make efforts to appease him. Wildfires in British Columbia have left some residents mourning their lost homes while desperately searching for pets that disappeared during hurried evacuations. Summerland resident Robin Gibbs says the Bald Range wildfire destroyed his home, but the loss of his 4-year-old St. Bernard, Boris, has been harder on the family. Meanwhile, the Pear Lake wildfire has grown to more than 1,600 square kilometers, with new evacuation orders and alerts issued as officials warn of strong winds and dry lightning. Canada is expanding its NATO mission to Latvia as drone incursions and other threats raise tensions along the country's borders with Russia and Belarus. Canadian Colonel David Brassard says Canadian troops will be increasingly deployed to strategic locations, but Canadian and Latvian officials say the mission is designed to deter aggression, with troops prepared to respond should Russia attack a NATO member. K-pop sensation BTS are in Toronto for 2 sold-out shows this weekend. Fans began flocking to Rogers Stadium as early as 3 p.m. today. Mai Shimla wore a sailor hat from the band's 2026 Swim video, and she says she loves how authentic the members of BTS are through their music and personalities.
2: They have such good music, and I love how funny and real they are, and they're not afraid to like be themselves and say the truth, and I appreciate that a lot.
0: Saturday's concert was delayed due to heavy rain and thunderstorms, and Rogers Stadium says it's monitoring the conditions. This is the Canadian Press. In sports, NHL Deputy Commissioner Bill Daly tells The Athletic that the league is hoping to award an expansion franchise to Texas as soon as the end of the year. Daly says he's expecting the league to get an update from a group working with Houston billionaire Dan Friedkin within a few weeks. Friedkin's group has already agreed to pay the $2 billion expansion fee to bring a team to Houston or Austin. Ontario duo Sam Schachter and Jonathan Pickett pulled off a major upset today, reaching the men's semifinals at the Elite 16 beach volleyball stop in Montreal. The 39th-ranked Canadians downed world number ones Jacob Hotling-Nissen and Elmer Anderson 2-0 in quarterfinal action. J.J. McCarthy had an erratic start for the Minnesota Vikings, completing 5 of 10 passes for 81 yards in a 13-3 NFL exhibition loss to the Baltimore Ravens today. From the Canadian Press, I'm John Kennedy.
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Gord Sinclair recently said, you can't imagine the Tragically Hip going on tour without Gord Downie, but also said never say never. So you never know. Would be, I'm sure, very, very hard for him to do so. Here's Lake Fever.

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I think that has to be my favorite song from the Tragically Hip, celebrating the final concerts they put on in Kingston. Turns 10. Yeah, it's been 10 years already. Take yourself back to that date. Maybe you were there in person. If you were, please let me know all about it. It's very jealous of you. Maybe you were just watching, like many of us Canadians, at home with our friends and family. Let me know all about how that day went for you. So Hard Done By is the Tragically Hip.

0: 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That night in Canada, 10 years later. All him, all day.
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0: 70s, 80s, 90s, the Tragically Hip's final concert turns 10. Recently, Gord Sinclair talked about how they're being inducted into the Canadian Songwriters Hall of Fame.
1: I got the news about that, and obviously I know who's in there. I looked at the list of who's in there, and in your first reaction is just like, you know, what are we doing in here? You know, because these are some of my favorite artists. But you know, I look at what we accomplished as songwriters. We had a cooperative, collective approach to songwriting. We would always start with a raw, unfinished idea and develop the ideas collectively. And we would literally set up in a circle in our studio space, and or whether it's a hotel room or a sound check, and throw out ideas to each other. And someone would always have a complimentary idea that would move it further to being a song. And then Gord put a melody on it and was always working on lyrics. And that's how we wrote. So I looked down that list of people that are inducted, and I think we had our own unique approach to songwriting, and to have that recognized as being worthy, being in some kind of virtual hall of fame somewhere, it means an awful lot because of the other writers that are in there and because of this country that we live in. You know, we're very humbled by it, and it's lovely.
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0: Tragically Hip's final concert turns 10. Ryan, I know you are a massive fan since day one.
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1: I think they want another song.

celebrating the Tragically Hip today. It's been 10 years since they played their final concert in Kingston. So we're sharing our stories about them, why they mean so much to us. Melissa texted in how they were her first ever concert. That day, she will never forget.

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0: From the National Newsroom of the Canadian Press, I'm John Kennedy. Ottawa is vowing to retaliate with equal measures to new U.S. tariffs on Canadian exports after talks to avoid 50% American levies failed. A last-ditch effort to reach a new trade deal didn't happen yesterday, and Prime Minister Mark Carney confirmed in a statement that further talks with the U.S. have been suspended. Carney told reporters in Ottawa that Canada can't rely on the U.S.
1: We can't control the storm that blows in from Washington. We can, however, chart a new course by building Canada strong at home and diversifying our trading relationships abroad.
0: U.S. Trade Representative Jameson Greer says Canada walked away from the table just after it made new demands, but Ottawa reversed the issue, saying the White House was making last-minute changes to the deal. Ontario Premier Doug Ford is calling on his counterparts across the country to stick together in the face of tariffs imposed by the United States government. Ford also gave Prime Minister Mark Carney credit for standing up to U.S. President Donald Trump.
2: President Trump is the type of person that would steal your lunch money the first day. He'd steal the toque off your head the second day, and the third day he'd steal your running shoes. He is not to be trusted whatsoever. We need to stay united.
0: Ford says employers, workers, and unions in Ontario's steel and auto sectors agree the U.S. government had put forth a bad deal. More evacuation orders and alerts have been issued in BC's interior due to the Pear Lake wildfire. The fire has grown to more than 1,600 square kilometers. Meanwhile, a new report from Quebec's Committee on Ethics in Science and Technology says connected cars pose privacy issues. The report says modern vehicles have become complex digital hubs that constantly track and record what you do. It identifies 12 major privacy risks, including cybersecurity, location tracking, and unfair insurance practices. It also says cameras from connected vehicles can be used to record bystanders who don't know that they're being filmed. Rebecca Waddell says she got into puzzle racing as a way to add excitement and community to her hobby. She's one of many who have jumped into the fast-growing world of competitive puzzling that started taking off after the pandemic. Waddell says she started with online events, but it's better in person.
3: I like the competitive part of it, like that you're going up against other people. I always find the in-person events are the most exciting because you get that adrenaline rush from it. Because you're in the same room, you're really pumped up and focused.
0: The Canadian Jigsaw Puzzle Association says its national competition saw almost 1,000 competitors this year, up from around 200 at the first one in 2023. This is the Canadian Press. In sports, Dylan Cease pitched 6 no-hit innings and Nathan Lucas smacked a decisive home run as the Toronto Blue Jays prevailed 4-3 over the New York Yankees today. Cease held Yankees hitters at bay until Jazz Chisholm Jr.'s single in the 7th. The Jays can win their 8th consecutive series tomorrow afternoon at Yankee Stadium. All 3 Canadian teams are in action tonight in Major League Soccer. Toronto FC visits Lionel Messi and Inter Miami, while CF Montreal hosts LA Galaxy in what could be Chilean legend Alexis Sanchez's home debut. Later, the Vancouver Whitecaps host FC Dallas at BC Place Stadium. The Hamilton Tiger Cats and Toronto Argonauts are at BMO Field tonight, but it will be a later kickoff than previously scheduled due to poor weather. Canadian quarterback Trey Ford starts for Hamilton as the Ticats look to leapfrog the Argos for second in the CFL's East Division. Toronto is undefeated at home so far this season. From the Canadian Press, I'm John Kennedy.
4: We're the proud voice of a booming Blazers Nation.
5: But we don't hang our hats on those boys alone.
4: When the North Paws are on the diamond, the Wolf Pack is on the prowl. United is on the pitch, or the classics are in the pool.
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0: 70s, 80s, 90s. Hey, it's Phyllis. 18% of people would be more likely to take cooking advice from a so-called food influencer than their own mother. Yeah, and I'm part of that 18% because my mother doesn't tell me the measurements to pretty much anything. You know, how much paprika should I add? She'll just say, just a little bit. Okay, well, how much water? Oh, just put a lot of water. I need the measurement. Influencers give you cups and grams. My mom will say just a little bit or a lot, whatever you're feeling that day.
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0: Canadian Press, I'm John Kennedy. Prime Minister Mark Carney met with his cabinet and Canadian premiers today, hours after 50% U.S. tariffs on Canadian goods went into effect. Carney told the premiers that the provinces need to keep working together after telling reporters that Canada's response to the U.S. tariffs is a focused one. He also said the U.S. introduced efforts in the last hours of negotiations to restrict Canada's ability to trade with other nations. Carney called that move a power play that became an issue of sovereignty. Manitoba's Premier Wab Kanoo says his government stands behind Canada's retaliatory tariff measures set to go into effect next month. Speaking to reporters in Winnipeg today, Kanoo was asked about whether Manitoba workers would be collateral damage in the Canada-U.S. trade war.
1: Workers in Manitoba are at the center of this. You heard from the Prime Minister today that the Americans wanted to tariff heavy vehicles, which we manufacture here. We have a steel plant in Selkirk, so I'm glad that the Prime Minister has walked away from what would have been a bad deal.
0: Kanoo says he and his fellow premiers met virtually with the Prime Minister, and there's a strong sense of unity. More evacuation orders and alerts have been put in place for properties in BC's South Cariboo region as the massive Pear Lake wildfire continues to grow. Canadian Press reporter Lisa Laporte says the Thompson-Nicola Regional District issued the order for two properties along Highway 99 west of Cache Creek.
2: There are now 81 evacuated properties in the Bonaparte Plateau and Blue Sky Country areas, while more than 1,500 others remain under alert. Meantime, evacuation orders and alerts now cover more than 100 properties in the Pavilion and Marble Lake areas.
0: The Pear Lake wildfire has grown to more than 1,600 square kilometers in BC, which remains under a state of emergency due to the fires burning across the province. Unifor and General Motors have agreed on a tentative labor contract for more than 4,600 auto workers.
3: Unifor National President Lana Payne says the agreements deliver strong increases in wages and benefits for workers at GM in Ontario. That includes the Oshawa Assembly Plant, the Kami facility in Ingersoll, as well as operations in St. Catharines and Woodstock. Talks between Unifor and GM Canada began earlier this month after the union reached an agreement with Ford that included 3% annual pay increases and a renewal of a no-closure agreement. The GM labor contracts must still be ratified by Unifor members. The union says ratification meetings are scheduled for August 29th and 30th. Don Mitchell, The Canadian Press.
0: This is The Canadian Press. In sports, Miu Yamoshita increased her lead and Canadian teenager Aphrodite Deng vaulted up in the leaderboard today at the CPKC Women's Open in Edmonton. Japan's Yamoshita turned a 5-under par 65 in the third round to get 19-under for the tournament and 6 shots ahead of the field. The 16-year-old Deng from Calgary shot the day's lowest round of 63 to get 10-under and is tied for 6th. Dylan Cease pitched 6 no-hit innings and Nathan Lucas hit the decisive home run in the 8th inning as the Toronto Blue Jays beat the New York Yankees 4-3. The Jays moved half a game behind third and final wildcard spot before tonight's action and can win their 8th consecutive series tomorrow afternoon at Yankee Stadium. Alex Lamontagne scored twice in her Vancouver debut and the visiting Rise scored 4 times in the second half to knock off the front-running Ottawa Rapid 5-1 in Northern Super League play tonight. From the Canadian Press, I'm John Kennedy.
4: From the bustle of vendors at the Kamloops Farmers Market to the cheers of a goal scored at Hillside Stadium, that's Kamloops, and so are we. 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

A lot of people say if they were on a deserted island and they sent a message in a bottle, it would say, bring me beer. Okay, but if they're going to bring you beer, then they could pick you up and bring you home, right?

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0: It's the Saturday Night Show with Matt. Did you check out our tribute to the Tragically Hip, Gord Downie and the Tragically Hip, all day long? Man, it's just like so many great tunes and tributes and so on. Their 10th anniversary, of course, of their that big concert 10 years ago already. I can't believe it. Now, you can get more hip action. Tonight, CBC is airing the concert. I don't know what time it's on, if it's on now or what. Check your local listings, CBC, if you want to actually watch that final concert from the Hip. 10 in a row, nonstop coming up. We kick it off with a guy throughout the 80s, hit after hit after hit. Most of them got us on the dance floor. One of them next on the Saturday Night Show.
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0: getting on that dance floor with Billy Ocean throughout the 80s. It's the Saturday Night Show with Matt, Julia. What do you want to hear? Anything in mind? Do you want rock, funk, new wave?
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Hey, wait a minute. Is that a shoulder shimmy you just did to that song on Radio NL? Nice. Very nice. Subtle, but nice.

0: From the National Newsroom of the Canadian Press, I'm John Kennedy. Prime Minister Mark Carney says Canada will impose dollar-for-dollar retaliatory tariffs on U.S. goods starting September 8th. He says Canada walked away from what he called a bad deal after the U.S. introduced new 50% tariffs on $28 billion of Canadian imports. Carney says last-minute proposed items included restrictions on Canada's ability to make trade deals with other countries. Ontario Premier Doug Ford says Carney made the right call, urging all provinces to stand together as Canada responds to what he calls economic coercion from U.S. President Donald Trump. Several premiers across Canada showed a united front on Saturday after waking up to find out the country is in a trade war with the United States once again. Manitoba Premier Wab Kanoo says all Canadians are united in the pride felt for the country and in the disappointment felt towards U.S. President Donald Trump and his administration.
1: Donald Trump has certainly changed the world, but he hasn't changed us. And we also know that Donald Trump won't be there forever. So let's continue extending that hand of friendship to the American people, and hopefully they will have Donald Trump and his folks see the door very quickly, and we could get back to better times with our neighbors to the south.
0: Kanoo says history will not be kind to Trump, so Canada should never make efforts to appease him. Wildfires in British Columbia have left some residents mourning their lost homes while desperately searching for pets that disappeared during hurried evacuations. Summerland resident Robin Gibbs says the Bald Range wildfire destroyed his home, but the loss of his four-year-old St. Bernard, Boris, has been harder on the family. Meanwhile, the Pear Lake wildfire has grown to more than 1,600 square kilometers, with new evacuation orders and alerts issued as officials warn of strong winds and dry lightning. Canada is expanding its NATO mission to Latvia as drone incursions and other threats raise tensions along the country's borders with Russia and Belarus. Canadian Colonel David Brassard says Canadian troops will be increasingly deployed to strategic locations, but Canadian and Latvian officials say the mission is designed to deter aggression, with troops prepared to respond should Russia attack a NATO member. K-pop sensation BTS are in Toronto for two sold-out shows this weekend. Fans began flocking to Rogers Stadium as early as 3 p.m. today. Mai Shimla wore a sailor hat from the band's 2026 Swim video, and she says she loves how authentic the members of BTS are through their music and personalities.
2: They have such good music, and I love how funny and real they are, and they're not afraid to like be themselves and say the truth, and I appreciate that a lot.
0: Saturday's concert was delayed due to heavy rain and thunderstorms, and Rogers Stadium says it's monitoring the conditions. This is the Canadian Press. In sports, Miyu Yamashita increased her lead and Canadian teenager Aphrodite Deng vaulted up in the leaderboard today at the CPKC Women's Open in Edmonton. Japan's Yamashita turned a 5-under par 65 in the third round to get 19-under for the tournament and 6 shots ahead of the field. The 16-year-old Deng from Calgary shot the day's lowest round of 63 to get 10-under and is tied for 6th. Dylan Cease pitched 6 no-hit innings and Nathan Lucas hit the decisive home run in the 8th inning as the Toronto Blue Jays beat the New York Yankees 4-3. The Jays moved half a game behind third and final wildcard spot before tonight's action and can win their 8th consecutive series tomorrow afternoon at Yankee Stadium. Alex Lamontagne scored twice in her Vancouver debut and the visiting Rise scored 4 times in the second half to knock off the front-running Ottawa Rapid 5-1 in Northern Super League play tonight. From the Canadian Press, I'm John Kennedy.
3: From the swoosh of freshly tuned skis slicing powder down Sun Peaks to a distant buzz of a water skier slicing through Kamloops Lake. That's Kamloops, and so are we. 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

0: Saturday night show with Matt, with Barbie. What do you got? What are you doing? You guys are late night Saturday eaters, eh?
1: Having a pop. We got a prime rib on the barbecue.
0: Sweet. I love that on the barbecue. You know what else you got to do? Beer can chicken. I love it. It's the best. You just throw it on there and come back an hour and a half later and it's ready to go. Christine, what's that noise? What's going on?
2: Oh, grinding something up?
3: It's the fan, yeah.
0: What are you stirring up there?
3: Mushroom gravy.
0: Ooh, what's that going on?
3: Prime rib.
0: Are you kidding? Another prime rib. What? Like, for a midnight snack this late, we're doing prime rib. Everybody's doing prime rib. James, please tell me for a midnight snack tonight you're having, I don't know, a peanut butter sandwich.
4: Prime rib.
0: I knew it!

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0: We're just cracking the tunage and asking questions. The Saturday Night Show with Matt. Here is the question.
1: Dave, what's something that a lot of adults, the average adult, hasn't done for over 10 years?
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3: 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A lot of us have gone a long span of time without traveling, like traveling afar. Like, honey, we need to get out of here.
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10: Where traffic delays are measured by how many cars are on a passing train or the number of big-horned sheep in a passing herd, and where either is a legitimate excuse for running late. It's the Kamloops you know, and the Kamloops we're proud to be part of. 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
1: Okay.
0: The average person, adult, says they haven't done this in over 10 years. There's something they haven't done for 10 years. What do you think that is? First thing that comes to your mind. Go.
1: Make toast.
0: Okay, that's not what I was thinking you were going to say, but make toast. There it is.

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1: Yeah. Are you live right now?
2: Yeah.
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0: From the National Newsroom of the Canadian Press, I'm John Kennedy. Northwest Territories Premier R.J. Simpson has waded into the conversation about the U.S. trade deal that failed to materialize. Simpson says Canada was right to walk away from the U.S. rather than accept a deal at any cost. He notes the North is ready to create jobs, strengthen Canadian supply chains, and open new markets while making Canada more self-reliant. Other premiers are backing Canada's response, while Quebec says the new tariffs will affect $7.7 billion in goods from the province. The Canadian-American Business Council and Canadian Federation of Agriculture are both urging Ottawa and Washington to resume their negotiations. Alberta Premier Danielle Smith told a call-in radio show that she's disappointed in the trade talks with Canada and the United States collapsing. She says people should not be cheering for Canada's retaliatory measures, which Prime Minister Mark Carney pledged will match Washington's tariffs dollar for dollar beginning next month.
1: Emotionally, it feels good to retaliate. I get that. But let's remember what happens when we retaliate. When retaliation happens, it means that everybody who is buying products from the United States are now going to face upwards of 50%, upwards to 50% tariffs. And they're talking about that being on steel, on dairy, on appliances, on agriculture equipment. That one worries me a lot.
0: U.S. President Donald Trump introduced new 50% tariffs on billions of dollars of Canadian exports after the trade talks collapsed last night. More evacuation orders and alerts have been issued in BC's interior due to wildfire. The Thompson-Nicola Regional District says there are now 81 evacuated properties in the region. Meantime, the Squamish-Lillooet Regional District says it has updated its evacuation order and alerts, now covering more than 100 properties in the Pavilion and Marble Lakes areas. The Pear Lake wildfire has grown to more than 1,600 square kilometers. A new report from Quebec's Committee on Ethics in Science and Technology is warning today's connected cars pose privacy issues.
2: The findings say modern vehicles have become complex digital hubs that constantly track and record what people do, and the committee suggests users should be aware of those risks. The 64-page study identified 12 major privacy risks, including cybersecurity, location tracking, and unfair insurance practices. Cameras from connected vehicles can also record bystanders who have not consented to being filmed. Head of the committee, Luke Began, acknowledges benefits to smart cars, but also says because many skip reading the terms and conditions of their car, it's crucial people be aware of the risks to make informed decisions. Don Mitchell, The Canadian Press.
0: A new movie based on Alex North's best-selling novel, The Whisper Man, starts streaming on Netflix next Friday. Starring Adam Scott as a widowed crime writer whose 8-year-old son is kidnapped, the character is forced to turn to his estranged father, a retired detective, for help. That leads to a new connection in a decades-old serial killer case. Robert De Niro and Michelle Monaghan co-star in The Whisper Man. This is the Canadian Press. In sports, Dylan Cease pitched 6 no-hit innings and Nathan Lucas hit the decisive home run in the 8th inning as the Toronto Blue Jays beat the New York Yankees 4-3. The Jays moved half a game behind third and final wildcard spot before tonight's action and can win their 8th consecutive series tomorrow afternoon at Yankee Stadium. Miyu Yamashita increased her lead and Canadian teenager Aphrodite Deng vaulted up in the leaderboard today at the CPKC Women's Open in Edmonton. Japan's Yamashita turned a 5-under par 65 in the third round to get 19-under for the tournament and 6 shots ahead of the field. The 16-year-old Deng from Calgary shot the day's lowest round of 63 to get 10-under and is tied for 6th. Alex Lamontina scored twice in her Vancouver debut, and the visiting Rise scored 4 times in the second half to knock off the front-running Ottawa Rapid 5-1 in Northern Super League play tonight. From the Canadian Press, I'm John Kennedy.
3: It's a city born of two rivers merging, but a community nurtured by the calloused hands who cut the trees, mined the earth, farmed the soil, and tended to those same hands in times of need. This is Kamloops, and we're proud to be part of its roots as well. We are Radio NL.

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0: We're just ripping it up, the Saturday night show with Matt Janet. The average adult has not done this for at least 10 years. Could you imagine? What do you think it is?
1: Slow dance.
2: No.
0: Oh, okay.
1: I'm thinking slow dance. Okay. I am slow.
3: Well, you should do one tonight,
1: okay,
3: then.
1: We'll dance in the kitchen tonight. 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

0: It's the Saturday Night Show with Matt. Okay, one way or the other, let's get the correct answer to this question, which is, once again, according to a survey, the average adult has not done this in 10 years. What do you think it might be, Steve?
1: You know, haven't exercised in a while, like haven't walked or, you know, ridden a bicycle or anything else like that in a while, so I would say that.
2: Okay, pick one of the above.
1: If I had to pick one, I would say I haven't ridden a bicycle in like 30 years.
2: 30 years, so you've tripled. That's the correct answer. Riding a bike.
1: Oh, shit.
2: And hopefully, really? As the old saying goes, it's like riding a bike, right? Literally.
1: Like riding
2: when you get
1: a bicycle,
2: back on, you're
1: yes,
2: not going to fall off. You tip right over, back over the handlebars.
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5: Decades ahead of Vancouver and Toronto, it was the first city in North America to elect a Chinese Canadian as its mayor. 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
1: Writing's so mysterious, I do it all different kinds of ways. 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

how far off I sat and wondered. Started humming a song from 1962. Ain't it funny how the night moves when you just don't seem to have as much to lose. 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

0: the national newsroom of the Canadian Press. I'm David Augustine. Several premiers across Canada showed a united front on Saturday after waking up to find their country in a trade war with the United States. Manitoba Premier Wab Kanoo says his government stands behind Canada's retaliatory tariff measures set to go into effect next month.
1: History will not be kind to Donald Trump, so we should never appease him. And we should fight back, which is what Canada is doing today.
0: Kanoo told a news conference on Saturday afternoon that U.S. President Donald Trump is not in touch, nor does he care about the American people and the cost of living. British Columbia families who lost their homes to wildfires say the hardest part is not knowing what happened to their missing pets. In Falder, Brad Bessler's home was destroyed, and he says he was able to save one dog, but had to leave behind Mabel, a 9-year-old Prisa Canario. Dozens of pets remain missing in Summerland, while others have been found injured as crews continue cleanup and restoration work. BC remains under a state of emergency with evacuation orders and alerts still in place as the Pear Lake wildfire grows to more than 1,600 square kilometers. Unifor and General Motors have agreed on tentative labor contracts for more than 4,600 auto workers.
2: Unifor National President Lana Payne says the agreements deliver strong increases in wages and benefits for workers at GM in Ontario. That includes the Oshawa Assembly Plant, the Cami facility in Ingersoll, as well as operations in St. Catharines and Woodstock. Talks between Unifor and GM Canada began earlier this month after the union reached an agreement with Ford that included 3% annual pay increases and a renewal of a no-closure agreement. The GM labor contracts must still be ratified by Unifor members. The union says ratification meetings are scheduled for August 29th and 30th. Tom Mitchell, The Canadian Press.
0: A recent Israeli strike on Gaza has killed at least 10 people, casting doubt on the ceasefire progress.
3: Deadly airstrikes in Gaza have raised doubts about new U.S. efforts to advance a ceasefire. Local hospitals and the Palestinian Red Crescent say at least 10 people were killed in two strikes days after a U.S. envoy met with Israel's prime minister. Witnesses said Israeli troops also crossed the ceasefire line and detained a Hamas police colonel. Israel's military said the strikes targeted Hamas commanders involved in previous attacks. The Palestinian Red Crescent said a strike on a police station killed at least 9 people. On the diplomatic front, ceasefire negotiations have stalled with disagreements over Hamas's disarmament and Israel's withdrawal. I'm Rika and Garcia.
0: And gold and Bitcoin both surged this week as investors reacted to turmoil in the U.S. bond market, a falling dollar, and new moves by the Trump administration on cryptocurrency. Bitcoin climbed above $77,000 on Friday after spending weeks between $62,000 and $67,000, while gold reached $4,661 an ounce. The rally followed a U.S. Treasury announcement that it would at least double planned purchases of longer-term government debt, sending bond yields and the U.S. dollar lower. This is the Canadian Press. In sports, Miyu Yamashita increased her lead, and Canadian teenager Aphrodite Deng vaulted up the leaderboard at the CPKC Women's Open in Edmonton. Japan's Yamashita turned in a 5-under par 65 in the third round to get to 19-under for the tournament and 6 shots ahead of the field. The 16-year-old Deng from Calgary shot the day's lowest round of 63 to get to 10-under and is tied for 6th. Dylan Cease pitched 6 no-hit innings, and Nathan Lukas hit the decisive home run in the 8th inning as the visiting Toronto Blue Jays took down the New York Yankees 4-3 on Saturday. The Jays, who moved a half game behind the third and final wildcard spot before Saturday's action, can win their 8th consecutive series on Sunday at Yankee Stadium. And Josh Sargent and Derek Etienne Jr. scored second-half goals 3 minutes apart as the visiting Toronto FC beat defending Major League Soccer champion Inter Miami 2-1 in Florida. Lionel Messi scored for Miami in the 82nd minute. From the Canadian Press, I'm David Augustine.
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0: 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Johnny V, how are the sleeping arrangements at your place, you and your wife?
1: You know what, Matt Dinsky? 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
0: Oh, dear. So one of you, at least one of you is on the couch.
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0: show on Saturday night with Matt. I was just reading about a study that found that looking at a photo of a loved one reduces physical pain and emotional pain, but mainly physical pain by 44%. Can you imagine? Honey, can you pass me the photo album? I got a headache.
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0: Saturday night with Matt. Cheryl, what's going on?
1: Guess what we're doing?
0: What are you doing? I can only imagine.
1: We're having a blood pressure party. Seriously, we are.
0: A blood pressure party. You should turn it into a drinking
1: game. That's what we're doing.
0: Yeah.

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1: From the National Newsroom of the Canadian Press, I'm David Augustine. Several premiers across Canada showed a united front on Saturday after waking up to find their country in a trade war with the U.S. BC Premier David Eby said in Vancouver that the U.S. cannot have a positive relationship with Canada and benefit from what is in this country while attacking it at the same time.
2: It is clear that the current U.S. administration cannot be trusted. You just can't trust Trump. Even if an agreement had been signed, how long would it have lasted? For long-term economic security for British Columbians and Canadians, we have to strike out on our own. We have to stand on our own 2 feet.
1: Eby also said Canada was in an abusive relationship with the U.S. A new report from Quebec's Committee on Ethics in Science and Technology is warning that today's connected cars pose privacy issues.
3: The findings say modern vehicles have become complex digital hubs that constantly track and record what people do, and the committee suggests users should be aware of those risks. The 64-page study identified 12 major privacy risks, including cybersecurity, location tracking, and unfair insurance practices. Cameras from connected vehicles can also record bystanders who have not consented to being filmed. Head of the committee, Luc Began, acknowledges benefits to smart cars, but also says because many skip reading the terms and conditions of their car, it's crucial people be aware of the risks to make informed decisions. Don Mitchell, The Canadian Press.
1: Unifor and General Motors have reached tentative agreements for 4,600 auto workers. Talks between the union and automakers started earlier this month after Unifor reached an agreement with Ford. Now, that agreement included 3% annual pay increases and a renewal of a no-closure agreement. Unifor National President Lana Payne says the latest agreements deliver strong increases in wages and benefits for workers at GM facilities in Ontario. Rebecca Waddle says she got in puzzle racing as a way to add excitement to her hobby. She's one of many who have jumped into the fast-growing world of competitive puzzling that started taking off after the pandemic. Waddle says it's a very welcoming community.
4: You don't have to be a fast puzzler to join in. The speed is the last thing to worry about. We cheer as hard for the first place person as we do for the last place person.
1: Waddle recently brought the first regionals competition to Manitoba as interest grows both in Canada and internationally. And in entertainment, thousands of BTS fans began arriving at Rogers Stadium Saturday for the first of two sold-out Toronto shows by the Korean pop supergroup.
5: Watch this beat go, we hooligan, we pop out, we acting.
1: Fans traveled from across the region wearing tour merchandise and clothing celebrating their favorite members. The concerts marked BTS's first Toronto performances in more than a decade after a 2020 show was canceled during the pandemic. The group returned from a hiatus that included solo projects and mandatory military service, with fans saying their music continues to promote love, unity, and positivity. This is the Canadian Press. In sports, Chad Kelly threw three touchdown passes and ran for another to lead the Toronto Argonauts past the visiting Hamilton Tigercats 39-20 on a rainy Saturday night. Kelly moved 5-5 Toronto into second in the CFL's East Division, ahead of Hamilton at 4-7. The Argos tied the season series at 1-1, heading into their annual Labor Day clash on September 7th at Hamilton Stadium. Brian White scored twice in the first half to lead the Vancouver Whitecaps to a 5-0 Major League Soccer win over visiting FC Dallas on Saturday. Just 11 minutes after fans booed the American National Anthem, Emmanuel Sabi gave the Whitecaps a 1-0 lead. And Brianna Stewart had 22 points and 8 rebounds. Leonie Fiebig had 20 points and 5 rebounds. And the New York Liberty defeated the visiting Indiana Fever 109-102 in WNBA action on Saturday. Kelsey Mitchell led the Fever with 25 points, while Aaliyah Boston at 22 and Caitlin Clark chipped in with 21. From the Canadian Press, I'm David Augustine.
0: From the sounds of sanctuary at the BC Wildlife Park to the call of bald eagles standing watch over Peterson Creek. That's Kamloops, and so are we. 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
1: From the National Newsroom of the Canadian Press, I'm David Augustine. Prime Minister Mark Carney has explained why he told the Canadian negotiating team to leave the table after a new trade deal with the U.S. failed on Friday night. Carney says the U.S. proposed a reduction in sectoral tariffs in exchange for other exemptions.
2: With respect to the auto industry, both in terms of the level of the tariffs, the treatment of Canadian content, so Canadian parts, Canadian steel, Canadian content in vehicles, the scope of the tariffs, Americans wanted to limit it to autos only, not include medium and heavy autos and light trucks, to be more specific, not include medium and heavy duty trucks, which is a big change.
1: The U.S. has a 25% tariff on vehicles made in Canada and on auto parts that aren't compliant with the Canada-United States-Mexico agreement. A deaf couple in Summerland, British Columbia, say they've escaped the Bald Range wildfire after their neighbor warned them using gestures and a handwritten note. Advocates stress that inclusive emergency planning, such as accessible alerts and shelters, are essential to ensure safety for all. Evan Wickland is a senior researcher with the Manitoba-based disability organization Eviance. He says governments too often treat wildfire or flood as one-offs rather than a recurring risk that demands the same advanced planning people with disabilities are told to do for themselves.
3: Well, it's not just like a response, right? It has as much to do with response as it has to do with mitigation and preparedness.
1: Programs like voluntary registries can help identify vulnerable residents, but experts caution they aren't a complete solution due to privacy and resource concerns. Well, U.S. President Donald Trump is urging a federal judge to reject the BBC's request for the court's help in securing records from his family in Trump's defamation case against the British broadcaster. Personal lawyers for Trump argued in a court filing that the BBC is trying to gain politically driven leverage over Trump by serving subpoenas to two of his children and his son-in-law. The BBC request for the testimony and documents come in response to Trump's $10 billion defamation lawsuit against it. A ruling has not immediately been made on the dispute. In the U.S., with more than 10,000 cases of foodborne illnesses reported since May of this year, there's high concern about what's safe to eat.
4: This week, the FDA upgrading a recall of some frozen blueberries and mixed berries to its highest level risk warning for possible E. coli contamination. The frozen berries were sold at Publix stores under the Greenwise brand, with 12 people becoming ill in two states, but people could still have them at home.
1: That was ABC's Andrew Dimbert reporting. And mobility tests can provide valuable indications of your stamina and strength and can also estimate a person's risk for a fall. They're useful to doctors who work to treat people who are aging or those with injuries. Experts say strength and mobility are just one part of healthy aging, noting tests in cognition, memory, hearing, eyesight, and others are key to evaluating how someone is aging. This is the Canadian Press. In sports, the Toronto Blue Jays, who have won 8 of their last 12, can win a 3-game series against the Yankees in New York today. After dropping Friday's opener 3-1, the Jays bounced back with a 4-3 win on Saturday, out-hitting the host 15-4. Louis Varland earned his 29th save of the season. Starter Dylan Cease threw 6 2/3 innings of two-hit ball, and Nathan Lucas hit the game-winning homer in the 8th inning. J.J. Bleda of the visiting Cincinnati Reds hit for the cycle Saturday night in his first 4 at-bats against the Arizona Diamondbacks. The Cincinnati left fielder doubled in the first inning, tripled in the third, and singled in the fourth. And Miyu Yamashita of Japan carded a tournament record 54-hole score of 191 and tied another record for the largest lead after 3 rounds at the CPKC Women's Open in Edmonton. Canadian teenager Aphrodite Dang shot the day's lowest round of 63 and at 10 under is tied for 6th. From the Canadian Press, I'm David Augustine.
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1: From the National Newsroom of the Canadian Press, I'm David Augustine. Canada is preparing to hit the U.S. with dollar-for-dollar tariffs in response to new 50% duties on $28 billion worth of Canadian products that took effect just after midnight on Saturday. Prime Minister Mark Carney says the U.S. negotiating team raised issues on cultural sectors that became a sudden sticking point for why talks fell apart at the 11th hour.
2: Continual efforts, always resisted, as I said in my remarks, and always will be resisted, efforts to restrict our protections of our language, our culture, and in effect, our sovereignty.
1: Canada's counter-tariffs are set to go into effect on September 8th. Connected vehicles are becoming computers on wheels, and a new Quebec report warns they are collecting far more personal information than many drivers realize. The province's Commission on Ethics in Science and Technology identifies 12 major privacy risks. Some include location tracking, cyber attacks, and insurance programs that can penalize drivers based on where and when they travel. The report calls for a stronger government oversight and better data protections, while acknowledging connected vehicles can also provide safety benefits. South Africa's envoy to Canada says Ottawa risks falling behind its peers in building commerce in Africa.
3: High Commissioner Riaz Sheikh says Ottawa still sees African countries as mostly recipients of aid and security assistance, despite a Canadian strategy that calls for seeing the continent as nations with dynamic markets set for high growth. Sheikh's working to get Canada to sign a strategic partnership agreement with South Africa for key industries. He says that could lead to both countries having a regional springboard. Sheikh says South Africa is impressed with Alberta and Saskatchewan creating strategies to develop industries. And his country is also studying how Nova Scotia has digitized health and drug records. Jason Wide, The Canadian Press.
1: In the U.S., the FDA giving the green light to 11 new nicotine products, giving authorization for them to be marketed and sold at a higher nicotine concentration.
4: Some people saying, hey, this is Philip Morris trying to find a different type of nicotine customer if people are smoking less cigarettes. But on the other hand, what Philip Morris and some advocates are saying is this might be a safer option for certain adults who are trying to switch away from traditional combustible cigarettes. But then again, on the flip side, what we worry about are the youth with that developing brain, kids who have never smoked a cigarette before are now finding Zyn pouches, which are easier and more concealable to use.
1: That was ABC News medical contributor and pediatrician Dr. Alok Patel. And Iran's new top security advisor is threatening retaliation against neighboring countries that join U.S. efforts to pressure Tehran economically. Mohsen Rezaei says Iran could target alternative oil shipping routes if neighboring countries take part in what he calls an economic war. In the meantime, Egypt is trying to revive U.S.-Iran negotiations, while Iran says some ships carrying Iraqi oil have been allowed to pass through the Strait of Hormuz. This is the Canadian Press. In sports, Chad Kelly threw three touchdown passes and ran for another to lead the Toronto Argonauts past the visiting Hamilton Tiger Cats 39-20 on a rainy Saturday night. Now, the Argos tied the season series at 1-1 heading into their annual Labor Day clash on September 7th at Hamilton Stadium. The Toronto Blue Jays, who have won 8 of their last 12, can win a three-game series against the Yankees in New York on Sunday. After dropping Friday's opener 3-1, the Jays bounced right back with a 4-3 win on Saturday, out-hitting the hosts 15-4. Louis Varlin earned his 29th save of the season, started Dylan Cease through 6 2/3 innings of two-hit ball, and Nathan Lucas hit the game-winning homer in the 8th inning. And Brian White scored twice in the first half to lead the Vancouver Whitecaps to a 5-0 Major League Soccer win over visiting FC Dallas Saturday. Now, just 11 minutes after fans booed the American National Anthem, Emmanuel Sabi gave the Whitecaps a 1-0 lead. From the Canadian Press, I'm David Augustine.
0: From your Blazers snatching an extra point in overtime to a game-winning shot in front of your house, that's Kamloops. And so are we. 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
1: From the National Newsroom of the Canadian Press, I'm David Augustine. Prime Minister Mark Carney's decision to suspend trade talks with the United States is garnering support from Canadian political, business, and industry leaders while seemingly perturbing the American president.
2: Early Sunday morning, Donald Trump took to his social media platform, Truth Social, to claim that Canada wants the benefits of being a state without being one. The post also suggested that Canada had, for too long, charged American farmers massive amounts of tariffs, a statement that he punctuated with, "No more." However, the move was garnering support at home, with the Canadian Steel Producers Association issuing a statement saying Canada and the U.S. have enjoyed more than 30 years of fully integrated trade, and that no deal is better than a bad deal. Rob Westgate, The Canadian Press.
1: The Bank of Canada is keeping a close eye on an alternative credit model that's sparking concern over bad loans in the United States. Private credit is a broad term that refers to business loans from non-bank lenders. Few Canadian businesses have taken these private loans, but concern has spread over the past year as some high-profile U.S. firms funded by private credit went bankrupt. The CD Howe Institute's Peter McKenzie says he's worried Canadian regulators might overcorrect in response to friction south of the border.
3: But the Canadian market's actually quite small, so you could have a sort of an effect like that where we start overregulating the Canadian side because of what's happening on the U.S. side, but then we lose out again on some of that much-needed Canadian business investment.
1: The Bank of Canada flagged private credit as a possible risk in its financial stability report earlier this year, but said right now risks for Canada are manageable. Unifor and General Motors have agreed on a tentative labor contract for more than 4,600 auto workers.
4: Unifor National President Lana Payne says the agreements deliver strong increases in wages and benefits for workers at GM in Ontario. That includes the Oshawa Assembly Plant, the Kami facility in Ingersoll, as well as operations in St. Catharines and Woodstock. Talks between Unifor and GM Canada began earlier this month after the union reached an agreement with Ford that included 3% annual pay increases and a renewal of a no-closure agreement. The GM labor contracts must still be ratified by Unifor members. The union says ratification meetings are scheduled for August 29th and 30th. Tom Mitchell, The Canadian Press.
1: Canada's big banks are expected to deliver another strong performance when they report third quarter earnings this week, but money managers and analysts are worried that any missteps could mean volatility for their high-flying shares. Brian Madden, Chief Investment Officer at First Avenue Investment Counsel, says the big banks have been navigating a weaker economic landscape exceptionally well so far, which has upped the ante for them to impress Bay Street with their financial results.
5: Biggest risk, at a juncture like this isn't so much what the actual results are, because they're going to be good and they're going to be record-breaking, but it could be has the bar been set too high?
1: Big Canadian banks have seen their stock prices rise between 20 and 35% year to date. This is the Canadian Press. In sports, Japan's Miyu Yamashita padded an early healthy lead at the CPKC Women's Open in Edmonton. The 25-year-old takes a six-shot cushion at 19 under par into today's final round. Defending champion Brooke Henderson of Smiths Falls, Ontario is 7 under and says she needed more out of her third round to challenge Yamashita.
6: I didn't get out of my round what I really should have. I hit 16 greens and gave myself a lot of good looks, so it's disappointing to only shoot 2 under. But in the same breath, I'm really grateful for those 3 birdies on the back 9 to kind of get myself back into it.
1: Canada's Aphrodite Dang turned in the best score of the day. The 16-year-old from Calgary shot a 63 to get to 10 under par. And the BC Lions are aiming to level their CFL record at 500 today when they host the defending Grey Cup champion Saskatchewan Roughriders in Vancouver for the 4th annual Watermelon Smash game. The 4-5 Lions are 2 points behind the 3rd place Winnipeg Blue Bombers, while the 6-3 Riders trail the West Division leading Edmonton Elks by 4 points. From the Canadian Press, I'm David Augustine.
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0: fridge in there somewhere.
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1: From the National Newsroom of the Canadian Press, I'm David Augustine. U.S. President Donald Trump used Truth Social to lash out at Canada after trade talks collapsed, claiming the country wants the benefits of being a U.S. state without joining the union. Prime Minister Mark Carney says Canada walked away from what he called a bad deal and will impose dollar-for-dollar retaliatory tariffs starting September 8th. Carney says late U.S. demands would have restricted Canada's trade relationships and protections for language and culture, raising concerns about sovereignty. BC Conservative MLA Rhian Gaspar has resigned her Abbotsford Mission seat so party leader Carrie Lynn Finlay can run in a by-election. Finlay became leader in May but does not currently hold a seat in the legislature. Gaspar says she made the decision with the province's future in mind and will continue working with Finlay and the party. The Bank of Canada is keeping a close eye on an alternative credit model that sparked concerns over bad loans in the U.S. Private credit is a broad term that refers to business loans from non-bank lenders. Few Canadian businesses have taken these private loans, but concern has spread over the past year as some high-profile U.S. firms funded by private credit went bankrupt. The CD Howe Institute's Peter McKenzie says a lack of public scrutiny of these private loans can be a risk for investors.
2: The opaqueness and, even not having an explicit definition of what private credit is for these different insurance companies, pension plans, banks to report in their financial statements, like that alone, I think, is a bit of a risk.
1: The Bank of Canada flagged private credit as a possible risk in its financial stability report earlier this year, but said right now risks for Canada are manageable. While Canadians planning to vote in upcoming federal by-elections have until Tuesday to apply for a special ballot.
3: Three by-elections are set for August 31st in the ridings of North Vancouver, Capilano, Chicoutimi-Lafayette in Quebec, and Beaches, East York in Toronto. Special ballots are used for voters who wish to cast their vote by mail or at an Elections Canada office, and applications can be completed online or in person. Elections Canada says voters who request a special ballot 10 days or less before Election Day should plan to return it in person at their local Elections Canada office. Diana Mussina, The Canadian Press.
1: And ahead of earnings released from Canada's largest banks this week, the group have navigated a shifting tariff landscape and weak economic growth, seemingly with ease. Brian Madden, Chief Investment Officer with First Avenue Investment Counsel, says the banks are still expected to report strong third quarter results.
4: Question directly, how are the banks navigating it? Exceptionally well, far better than could possibly have imagined. Their credit loss provisions in most cases have peaked and are coming down as a percentage of average loans and acceptances.
1: Despite the banks managing the economic situation well, their sky-high stock valuations mean any missteps in their reports could spur some volatility in their shares. This is the Canadian Press. In sports, the Toronto Blue Jays won half game behind the Texas Rangers and Cleveland Guardians for the final AL wildcard berth. We'll send right-hander Jose Soriano to the mound today in New York as the visitors aim to win their eighth straight series. The Yankees, who won Friday's opener 3-1 but lost 4-3 yesterday, will counter with lefty Carlos Rodon in the rubber match. The Toronto Tempo are aiming to go 2-0 in Vancouver as they host the Las Vegas Aces in WNBA action. The Tempo halted a 12-game losing streak on Friday at Rogers Arena with an 82-79 comeback victory over the Portland Fire in their cross-Canada series. And there are two games in the Northern Super League today, including one in Montreal, where the Roses can move into a tie for first place with a win over the visiting Calgary Wild. Elsewhere, the Halifax Tides host AFC Toronto. The Tides slipped into fifth place last night when the Vancouver Rise whipped the Rapid 5-1 in Ottawa. From the Canadian Press, I'm David Augustine.
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1: From the National Newsroom of the Canadian Press, I'm Don Mitchell. Canadian political, business, and industry leaders have been showing support this weekend for Prime Minister Mark Carney and his decision to suspend trade talks with the United States. It comes as negotiations to evade 50% tariffs on billions of dollars worth of Canadian exports broke down late Friday. The Canadian Steel Producers Association, among those behind Ottawa's move to back down, suggesting after 30 years of fully integrated trade with the U.S., no deal is better than a bad deal. Meanwhile, President Donald Trump took a full day to respond to the breakdown on his social media platform Truth Social, claiming Canada has been seeking the benefits of a U.S. state without being one. After weeks of negotiations with Washington, Canada-U.S. Trade Minister Dominic LeBlanc is back in Ottawa this weekend, describing the tariff talks as intensive. He participated in a virtual meeting with PM Carney and other premiers yesterday. The provincial leaders were given an update on next steps and how Canada would continue to support its workers and diversify its international trade partnerships. More evacuation orders and alerts were put in place this weekend for properties in BC's South Cariboo region as the massive Pear Lake wildfire continues to grow. Canadian Press reporter Lisa Laporte says the Thompson-Nicola Regional District issued the order for two properties along Highway 99 west of Cache Creek.
2: There are now 81 evacuated properties in the Bonaparte Plateau and Blue Sky Country areas, while more than 1,500 others remain under alert. Meantime, evacuation orders and alerts now cover more than 100 properties in the Pavilion and Marble Lake areas.
1: The Pear Lake wildfire has grown to more than 1,600 square kilometers in BC, which remains under a state of emergency due to fires burning across the province. A moderate earthquake with a preliminary magnitude of 5.9 has rattled eastern Japan, including the Tokyo area. Officials say more than 30 people were injured, most of them slightly, in four prefectures in the region. The Japan Meteorological Agency said the earthquake this morning occurred in a coastal region. And the Bank of Canada says it's keeping a close eye on an alternative credit model that's sparking concern over bad loans in the United States. Private credit is a broad term that refers to business loans from non-bank lenders. Few Canadian businesses have taken these private loans, but concern has spread over the past year as some high-profile U.S. firms funded by private credit went bankrupt. The CD Howe Institute's Peter McKenzie says he's worried Canadian regulators might overcorrect in response to friction south of the border.
3: But the Canadian market's actually quite small, so you could have a sort of an effect like that where we start overregulating the Canadian side because of what's happening on the U.S. side, but then we lose out again on some of that much-needed Canadian business investment.
1: The Bank of Canada flagged private credit as a possible risk in its financial stability report earlier this year, but said right now risks for Canada are manageable. This is the Canadian Press. In sports and Major League Baseball, the Toronto Blue Jays will be seeking a second win in a row when they face the Yankees in the third and final game of their weekend series in New York. The Jays are a game and a half behind the Texas Rangers and Cleveland Guardians for the final AL wildcard berth. Toronto will send right-hander Jose Soriano to the mound, and the Yankees will counter with lefty Carlos Rodon. One game in the CFL today, the BC Lions hosting the Saskatchewan Roughriders. The Leos are seeking to level their record at 500 when they host the defending Grey Cup champions. The 4-5 Lions are 2 points behind the third-place Winnipeg Blue Bombers, while the 6-3 Riders trail the West Division-leading Edmonton Elks by 4 points. And the Toronto Tempo continue a two-game stint in Vancouver and will be looking to go 2-0 when they host the Las Vegas Aces in WNBA action today. The Tempo halted a 12-game losing streak on Friday at Rogers Arena with an 82-79 comeback win over the Portland Fire in their cross-Canada series. From the Canadian Press, I'm Don Mitchell.
0: From the bustle of vendors at the Kamloops Farmers Market to the cheers of a goal scored at Hillside Stadium, that's Kamloops, and so are we. Radio NL.

From an early morning cycle down Rivers Trail to a walk around MacArthur Island, that's Kamloops. And so are we. Radio.

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1: From the National Newsroom of the Canadian Press, I'm Dom Mitchell. Prime Minister Mark Carney has been seeing a lot of support across Canada after a decision to suspend trade talks with the United States. Statements from Canadian political, business, and industry leaders have been rolling in on social media while seemingly uneasing the American president.
2: Early Sunday morning, Donald Trump took to his social media platform, Truth Social, to claim that Canada wants the benefits of being a state without being one. The post also suggested that Canada had, for too long, charged American farmers massive amounts of tariffs, a statement that he punctuated with, "No more." However, the move was garnering support at home, with the Canadian Steel Producers Association issuing a statement saying Canada and the U.S. have enjoyed more than 30 years of fully integrated trade, and that no deal is better than a bad deal. Rob Westgate, The Canadian Press.
1: Elsewhere, Canada's largest private sector labor union and General Motors have agreed on tentative contracts for more than 4,600 auto workers. Unifor National President Lana Payne says the agreements deliver strong increases in wages and benefits for workers. That includes GM plants in Ontario, like the Oshawa Assembly Plant, the Kami facility in Ingersoll, as well as operations in St. Catharines and Woodstock. The GM labor contracts still must be ratified by Unifor members. The union says ratification meetings are scheduled for August 29th and 30th. In BC, the stubborn Pear Lake wildfire forced the province to issue more evacuation orders and alerts this weekend. The Thompson-Nicola Regional District issued an order for two properties along Highway 99 west of Cache Creek yesterday, bringing the total to 81 evacuated properties in the Bonaparte Plateau and Blue Sky Country areas. Meanwhile, the Squamish-Lillooet Regional District says it updated evacuation orders and alerts to cover more than 100 properties in the Pavilion and Marble Lake areas. Meanwhile, stateside, a fast-growing fire has spread from the Sierra foothills toward the center of Reno, Nevada. Nearly 14,000 homes have been ordered to evacuate as the Hawk Fire grew to more than 4,200 hectares. Governor Joe Lombardo declared a state of emergency in Nevada's most populous county and mobilized the Nevada National Guard to support aerial firefighting. And finally, politicians, dignitaries, and Indigenous chiefs and elders are at Fort Carlton, Saskatchewan today to commemorate the 150th anniversary of the signing of Treaty 6. Janice McCokis, a treaty director and law professor who hails from Treaty 6, says the anniversary is an opportunity to reflect on the past and how the treaty could be honored better by the Crown.
3: It's an important date to reflect on where we've come, what has happened, what hasn't happened, where we're going, and what could potentially be if we're actually in a relationship that reflects the true spirit and intent and the original intent of what this treaty relationship was supposed to be like.
1: Crown Indigenous Relations Minister Rebecca Alty says Canada has historically not been a reliable treaty partner and that the government is committed to addressing those injustices. This is the Canadian Press. In sports and Major League Baseball, the Toronto Blue Jays will be seeking a second win in a row when they face the Yankees in the third and final game of their weekend series in New York. The Jays are a game and a half behind the Texas Rangers and Cleveland Guardians for the final AL wildcard berth. Toronto will send right-hander Jose Soriano to the mound, and the Yankees will counter with lefty Carlos Rodon. One game in the CFL today, the BC Lions hosting the Saskatchewan Roughriders. The Leos are seeking to level their record at 500 when they host the defending Grey Cup champions. The 4-5 Lions are 2 points behind the third-place Winnipeg Blue Bombers, while the 6-3 Riders trail the West Division-leading Edmonton Elks by 4 points. And the Toronto Tempo continue a two-game stint in Vancouver and will be looking to go 2-0 when they host the Las Vegas Aces in WNBA action today. The Tempo halted a 12-game losing streak on Friday at Rogers Arena with an 82-79 comeback win over the Portland Fire in their cross-Canada series. From the Canadian Press, I'm Dom Mitchell.
0: From the swoosh of freshly tuned skis slicing powder down Sun Peaks to a distant buzz of a water skier slicing through Kamloops Lake. That's Kamloops, and so are we. 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
4: 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And where either is a legitimate excuse for running late. It's the Kamloops you know. And the Kamloops we're proud to be part of. 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

0: From the National Newsroom of the Canadian Press, I'm Dom Mitchell. There's generally been support from political circles, business, and industry for Prime Minister Mark Carney's decision to suspend trade talks with the United States. Canadian counter-levies against the U.S. will soon target sectors such as steel, dairy, appliances, agriculture equipment, pulp and paper, and electronics. Ontario Premier Doug Ford reaffirmed his support for Carney and urged his counterparts across the country to stick together in a tariff-for-tariff, dollar-for-dollar fight. However, Alberta Premier Daniel Smith is noting that retaliatory measures could mean Canadian farmers have to pay more for the equipment they need to produce food.
1: Emotionally, it feels good to retaliate. I get that. But let's remember what happens when we retaliate. When retaliation happens, it means that everybody who is buying products from the United States are now going to face upwards of 50%, upwards to 50% tariffs. And they're talking about that being on steel, on dairy, on appliances, on agriculture equipment. That one worries me a lot.
0: U.S. President Donald Trump introduced new 50% tariffs on billions of dollars in Canadian exports yesterday after recent trade talks failed Friday night. More evacuation orders and alerts were issued in BC South due to the stubborn Pear Lake wildfire. The Squamish-Lillooet Regional District says it updated evacuation orders and alerts, now covering more than 100 properties in the Pavilion and Marble Lake areas. The Pear Lake wildfire has grown to more than 1,600 square kilometers, and the entire province remains under a state of emergency due to wildfires. In Nevada, a wildfire is quickly approaching Reno, forcing thousands to evacuate their neighborhoods. Nearly 14,000 homes have been ordered to evacuate as the Hawk Fire grew to more than 4,200 hectares, forcing Governor Joe Lombardo to declare a state of emergency in Nevada's most populous county. Overseas, police have arrested 72 people suspected of starting forest fires in central and west Indonesia. Indonesia has been battling fires driven by an intensifying El Nino pattern and a prolonged dry season. And finally, Canada's big banks are expected to deliver another strong performance when they report third quarter earnings this week, but money managers and analysts are wary that any missteps could mean volatility for their high-flying shares. First Avenue Investment Counsel Chief Investment Officer Brian Madden says the big banks have been navigating a weaker economic landscape exceptionally well so far, which has upped the ante for them to impress Bay Street with their financial results.
2: Biggest risk, at a juncture like this isn't so much what the actual results are, because they're going to be good and they're going to be record-breaking, but it could be, has the bar been set too high?
0: Big Canadian banks have seen their stock prices rise between 20 and 35% year to date. This is the Canadian Press. In sports and Major League Baseball, the Toronto Blue Jays will be seeking a second win in a row when they face the Yankees in the third and final game of their weekend series in New York. The Jays are a game and a half behind the Texas Rangers and Cleveland Guardians for the final AL wildcard berth. Toronto will send right-hander Jose Soriano to the mound, and the Yankees will counter with lefty Carlos Rodon. One game in the CFL today, the BC Lions hosting the Saskatchewan Roughriders. The Leos are seeking to level their record at 500 when they host the defending Grey Cup champions. The 4-5 Lions are 2 points behind the third-place Winnipeg Blue Bombers, while the 6-3 Riders trail the West Division-leading Edmonton Elks by 4 points. And the Toronto Tempo continue a two-game stint in Vancouver and will be looking to go 2-0 when they host the Las Vegas Aces in WNBA action today. The Tempo halted a 12-game losing streak on Friday at Rogers Arena with an 82-79 comeback win over the Portland Fire in their cross-Canada series. From the Canadian Press, I'm Dom Mitchell.
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10: Did you hear this one from across the pond? While a bizarre criminal escape attempt unfolded in Cheshire, United Kingdom, when a 41-year-old fugitive named Charlie Foy left his loyal pet behind while successfully evading a police chase. In February, officers spotted Foy illegally riding an electric scooter on a public road. When the constables ordered him to pull over, Foy panicked and accelerated to high speed to escape the scene. His faithful Labrador companion, who had been running alongside the scooter, simply could not keep up with the motorized vehicle and fell behind, forcing Foy to completely abandon the animal to avoid capture. The abandoning of the pet quickly backfired into an instant karma because the loyal Labrador knew the exact way home. Rather than wandering off, the clever dog immediately began navigating the local streets to return to its residence. Cheshire police officers noted the abandoned animal and followed closely behind as it trotted throughout the neighborhood. The dog unknowingly acted as the perfect tracker, leading the pursuing officers directly to Foy's front door in Runcorn. Once inside the property, officers initiated a search and found Foy hiding in an attic under layers of insulation. Body cam footage captured the tense moment police located the fugitive, who was subsequently taken into custody. A court handed Foy a 3-month prison sentence and a 4-year driving ban after convicting him of multiple offenses, including failing to stop for police, driving while disqualified, using an uninsured vehicle, and failing to provide a drug test. The loyal Labrador retriever safely returned to its home as physically unharmed after being abandoned on the street. During the chase, a police officer checked on the distressed pet, calling him a good boy, before following him back to the Beaconsfield Road residence. Upon arriving at the house, the Labrador was reunited with the owner's second dog, which was spotted looking out of the ground floor window. Both animals remained at the property while police eventually located and arrested their owner. While the police have praised the Labrador as a hero for providing a vital lead, the official Cheshire Police statement has not released specific details regarding who will care for the dogs during the owner's 3-month prison sentence. This lack of information has prompted significant public concern on social media platforms, with many community members demanding that the owner face pet ownership bans or that the dogs be permanently rehomed. The absolute comedy of his story comes from the instant karmic irony of a criminal being outsmarted and turned in by his own fiercely loyal pet. While Foy was being treated as a fleeing criminal, the police officers were treating the dog like a detective, praising him as a good boy and officially labeling him a hero in their public statements. Well, now it's time for the show rundown for the best in pet talk radio. This week on the Pet Buzz, I'm talking about
11: eight,
10: a dog who carried her past with her wherever she went.
11: Seven,
10: age is a factor when introducing cats and recreating multi-cat homes.
11: Six,
10: understanding what the microchip does and doesn't.
11: Five,
10: Auburn's University Dr. Chris Lepchak discusses free roaming cats as global predators.
11: Four,
10: tracking the fun with this feline game of choice.
11: Three,
10: discussing a comprehensive wellness platform designed to ensure a longer, healthier, and happier life for their four-legged family members without breaking the bank.
11: Two,
10: animal rescue via Megan the Stallion.
11: One,
10: and Swedish innovator Nina Ottesen revolutionized pet enrichment nearly 30 years ago by designing interactive puzzle games that challenge the minds and bodies of dogs, cats, and other animals. Her philosophy centers on using problem solving and natural foraging behaviors to reduce boredom, curb destructive habits, and actions and strengthen the bond between pets and their human companions. Nina, welcome back to the Pet Buzz.
12: Well, thank you for having me. It's great to be with you again.
10: So how do the natural hunting and foraging instincts of felines differ from canines when approaching your puzzle designs?
12: Cats are a little different than dogs. Cats want to investigate, they want to sneak up and watching and see what that is. Dogs normally just want to start playing directly. But cats are a little more careful. They decide when they want to play, not when we decide they want to play. Because of that, it's important to let the puzzle stay until the cat wants to test it.
10: So what inspired you to expand your puzzle concept from dogs to cats and other household species?
12: I did do some cat puzzle for, I think, about 20 years ago. But I was a little too early with cat puzzles compared to now. That is the reason we are really focused on cats now, because people now have cats like family members, and they understand today the importance of give them mental stimulation when they have those indoor cats.
10: So how can pet owners determine the correct difficulty level without frustrating a beginner pet?
12: It's important to start with more easy puzzle the first time. And I always recommend you can start with level 2 because you can do all level 2 puzzles, both easier and more advanced. And then you can watch your dog and cat to see how they act with the puzzle, because it's important to start easier so the dog can understand the concept. So it's important to start with easier, then step by step go to more and more advanced puzzles.
10: Well, if you've just joined us, I'm speaking with Nina Otteson, the inventor and innovator of pet puzzle games. So can interactive puzzle games successfully replace traditional food bowls during everyday mealtime?
12: Oh, yes, absolutely. I give my dogs puzzles every day with their food. They never eat from a regular dog bowl, maybe a feeder sometimes when they're traveling or something. But puzzles can absolutely replace at a regular dog bowl. It's a fun way also for dogs to eat from a puzzle, and it's more healthier as well.
10: What role does mental stimulation play in preventing common behavioral issues in high energy pets?
12: But they always say with high energy pets, you need both mental stimulation and you also need physical exercise. This is a combination I think is really, really important. Start the day with a quick walk and also let the dog sniff around. Go home, put the food in several puzzles, and then the dog get an outlet for their energy. With the dogs every day, they have to use their legs and also use their head. Dogs are mostly happy. Then you have also these high energy dogs. You need to do everything a little more.
10: It all boils down to the sacrifice that you make. If you do more puzzles, it takes more time. If you do more walks, it takes more time.
12: I think if you get a dog and cat, you need to do what they need to have.
10: Here you are, you're pregnant, and you're worried about these Bouviers. And you sit down, and that's how Nina got started. But I'm thinking, having two big dogs like that, and then once you had the baby, you had to balance your time so that everybody got their full share of Nina.
12: Oh, yeah. Yeah. It was the only way to do it, to let the dogs work with the head indoors with my kids. So that was the reason I started to do puzzles for my dogs. And then other people wanted to have it too. That is the only way with dogs and cats as well. Let them work with the head. Give them a job, a daily job.
10: So here's one. Do you have your own testers? I mean, do you have a group of dogs and cats who test your new prototypes?
12: Oh, yeah. I start always with my dogs, of course, and other dogs, and also with the team in the U.S., Outward Hound, also testing the products because we are working with new products together. So that is the only way to test out different sizes, different types, and to see, because I want all puzzles be suitable for all kind of dogs. Doesn't matter if it's a small Chihuahua or a big German Shepherd or something.
10: There are all these new activities now for dogs to improve their vocabulary.
9: Do you find that puzzles are a lot easier than teaching dogs like 15,000 word vocabulary?
12: Oh, yeah. It's possible. I know what I do with my dogs, teaching them the words on the toys. So when I say the name, they get it. Mm-hmm. So it's possible, but it takes time. But it's fun.
9: I think it's definitely fun. Well, we need to take a commercial break and return with Nina Ottesen, the Swedish inventor and designer who created the pet puzzle game category. Also in our next segment, Celebrity Pet Buzz and Pet Money Matters.
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2: Aren't they cute?
9: Megan Thee Stallion has found a delightful new companion while recording her highly anticipated album, Act 3. The rapper recently took to TikTok to introduce her fans to a friendly orange cat that she has named Miso. According to Megan, the charming street cat waits for her to pull up to the studio and has faithfully accompanied her through the entire recording process. While she is still figuring out if Miso wants to fully retire from the streets and come home with her, Megan has been feeding her and capturing their sweet interactions on social media for her fans, the hotties. The arrival of the ginger feline feels like a fate to the music superstar, who views Miso as a genuine good luck charm. Megan pointed out the incredible odds of an orange cat showing up, noting that the vibrant color perfectly aligns with the visual theme she had planned for her upcoming album, Act 3. Fans have quickly fallen in love with Miso, the fur baby stallion, celebrating how the artist was effortlessly adopted by a local stray while she ushers in her next musical era. So we're back with dog game inventor Nina Ottison. Nina, what advice do you have to give owners whose pets try to solve puzzles through disruptive chewing rather than problem solving?
12: Oh, yeah. That is important to start with a more easier puzzle, so the dog don't get frustrated, of course, because if they're too advanced puzzle, they can start chewing. So start more easy and help the dog how it works. That is really important. And also, if your dog solved the puzzle the wrong way the first time, they will continue to do that. So help the dog the first time to solve the puzzle so they start to solve the puzzle the correct way. And the tips also, if you have a rough dog, some dogs are like that and they want to flip over the puzzle like that, freeze the puzzle the first times. Freeze the treats or food inside. And then it doesn't help if the dog flipping the puzzle because the treats will stay inside. So they need to lick on the puzzle. And licking has a calming effect on rough dogs. So I think that is the best way to continue with trying to teach the dog solve a puzzle the correct way.
9: Okay. In what ways do daily puzzles challenge or reduce destructive behaviors and anxiety in high energy pets?
12: Dogs need a daily job. And to provide them with puzzle is one way to let them work for their food every time they're eating. That will also give the dog some routines because dogs also love routine.
9: Talk about some of the other health / food benefits when they're eating out of the puzzles.
12: A lot of dogs eat too fast, even very, very fast. So that it's dangerous for the gastric. The dog can die if they eat too fast sometimes. Because some dogs, they eat their food in 10 seconds. So both puzzles and also feeders help the dog eat slowly. And that is much, much healthier than get the food in too quickly.
9: Like a slow feeder. So they can slow it down for those chow hounds.
12: Oh, yeah, absolutely. Because a lot of dogs eat too fast. They say, why don't use that time to let the dog work for the food and treat instead? I have one, but my dog is small, but he is a fast eater. So puzzles, that's really help to slow down the eating and also give them that daily job as I want all dogs to have. Because all animals need a daily job to do something. Don't just do nothing.
9: And I like the fact it's something that you can do with your dogs. So how does working through a puzzle toy together strengthen the communication and relationship between a pet and their human?
12: What I recommend when you have a puppy or you have a new dog, you sit down with the puzzle again and then you communicate with the dog and say, sit, wait, and you feel the puzzle and the dog is looking at you and you say, go ahead, stop the dog and feel the puzzle again and the dog will look at you. And that's, you have all these free command for free in a positive way.
9: I have many of your puzzles and I always enjoy puzzle time. In the warmer months, I have a whole outdoor area which is designed for the dogs. And one of the things that we do have out there is we have a big picnic table. We have two of them. And the dogs sit up on the picnic tables. And I go out there and sit with them between the two picnic tables. and they do puzzles and it's kind of fun. People are like, what are you sitting outside for with these dogs on the table? I'm like, we're doing puzzle time. It's like an activity that we do. And we spend a lot of time in the early morning hours and they do puzzles in the morning. And it's just kind of nice. You have to constantly try things with your dog and it's a lot of fun. And I think you definitely need to do something else that is mental and not just physical. And that's one of the reasons you're one of my heroes, Nina. I know it's embarrassing to say that or for you to hear that.
12: Thank you. Thank you.
9: It's true. Nina is beloved by so many dog trainers. I so appreciate you for joining us today. And so give us your website so we can learn more about you and your philosophy about dog training and canine behavior.
12: Yeah, you can read more on ninaregularlineutterson.com. You can also watch my social media. That's Nina_Utterson on Instagram and YouTube.
9: Just to remind you, I was having a fascinating conversation with Nina Utterson, the mother of dog games, about her wonderful puzzles that provide mental enrichment, cut down, as well as remove destructive canine behavior and promote bonding behavior with you and your dog or your cat. Having a pet costs money, so pet money does matter. A pet health and wellness monitoring platform.
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9: 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Pet AI reduces pet care expenses by shifting ownership from costly emergency treatments to proactive preventative management. The platform functions as a around-the-clock digital health advisor using continuous tracking data to flag early warning signs of illness before they turn into severe expensive medical crises. By identifying subtle changes in a pet's behavioral, vocal, and physical baseline early on, owners can address health issues with affordable early stage treatments rather than late stage hospitalizations. The app cuts immediate out-of-pocket costs by acting as an effective home triage tool and streamlining regular vet appointments. Instead of rushing to an expensive after-hours emergency clinic for minor symptoms, pet parents can consult the AI to evaluate whether immediate human intervention is truly necessary. Furthermore, when a vet visit is required, the platform electronically transmit the pet's complete longitudinal health logs directly to the clinic, helping veterinarians avoid redundant diagnostic tests and reducing overall billing fees. Compared to traditional clinics that often cost hundreds of dollars just for an initial exam, Perky Pet AI offers a highly affordable alternative. The service provides a free basic tier alongside a premium plan priced at $12.95 per month, making continuous monitoring far cheaper than standard pay-per-visit virtual vets or physical checkups. 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I just kept more money in your wallet. Well, time now for a commercial break, and I bet you can't wait for the I Like You of the Week at the top of segment number 3. Also, in our next segment, we will talk with Auburn University's Dr. Christopher Lepchek discussing cats as global generalist predators.
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9: 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My dogs Hammy Jones and Churchill love spending time with us. Let's kick off this segment with the I Likey of the Week. What Crossfire loves to play with.
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9: 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Well, it seems as if our next guest is on the phone, so I'm going to go ahead and introduce the segment. Domestic cats are beloved companions in millions of households, but when they step outside, they become one of the most successful and widespread generalist predators on Earth. All I have to say about that is true dat. So joining us today to unpack the staggering global footprint of free-ranging cats is Dr. Chris Lepchek, a professor of wildlife biology and conservation at Auburn University. And Dr. Lepchek's groundbreaking research, including a massive multi-century synthesis published in Nature Communications, reveals that outdoor cats consume our scavenge about 2,000 different species, including hundreds of conservation concerns. Today, we sit down with Dr. Lepchik to discuss the complex science behind cat predation, its hidden impacts on local ecosystems, and the challenging policy decisions needed to protect global biodiversity. Wow, that's a lot to think about.
7: It is.
9: So your 2023 study in Nature Communications synthesized over 150 years of data. I don't even know how you did that, but how difficult was it to standardize data across different centuries and tracking technologies to build such a comprehensive global map of cat predation?
7: That work started about 20 years ago. So this was kind of an area of interest based on some work I had done long ago. And as a side project, initially looking at where we might find sources of information about what cats are eating. And at first, we had a handful of studies, and we knew even 20 or 30 years ago, there were a fair amount of projects around the world that had done that work. But I don't think anybody understood the breadth of how much information was out there. And even now, with all the modern tools we have, and as exhaustive as you try, when you're looking for work that's done in a different language, is done in a hard copy that still is not online, obscure publications, the idea of getting 100% of information is very challenging. And so we used an iterative approach whereby every source of information we found, we would then go and look and see what other work was cited and what cited that work itself. And most of it's in journal articles, but there's an awful lot of technical reports, old magazines, old theses, kinds of things that exist, but they just take time to find. And so putting that all together alone just takes time because they're all different locations, all different sources. But I would say probably one of the largest challenges we faced is that taxonomic names change as we learn more about species in the world. Sometimes a species gets split into several species based on new information. So just trying to make sure that you have the correct taxonomy is a challenge, and that sometimes means you may have information you can't use.
9: Well, that sounds beyond difficult, but the information you've gathered is very interesting. We'll be hearing more about it in our next segment, so stay tuned. At the Pet Buzz, we love to answer your questions so that we can provide you with up-to-date information from industry specialists, ultimately helping owners make informed decisions for their pets' health, safety, and well-being.
10: Mail call.
13: Dear Charlotte, I just started listening to the Pet Buzz. It's a great show. So much great information about dogs and cats. Well, I'm writing because I just microchipped my rescue cat, Barnaby. And my neighbor swears that I'll be able to track him on my phone if he ever slips out the front door. But my vet didn't mention any GPS app or battery charging. Can I actually use Barnaby's microchip to track his exact location? Or is my neighbor good-hearted but just wrong? Barnaby's dad.
14: You've got mail.
9: Dear Barnaby's dad, thanks for listening to the best in pet talk radio. What your neighbor told you about microchipping is an incredible common myth. Standard microchipping is not a GPS tracking device. It does not have a battery. It cannot transmit a live signal, and it will not link to an app on your phone to show you where Barnaby is hiding. Think of a microchip like a permanent digital medical alert bracelet. It uses radio frequency identification, that's RFID technology. It sits completely dormant under Barnaby's skin until a veterinarian or an animal shelter employee passes a special handheld scanner over his shoulder. That scanner powers up the chip for just a second to read a unique identification number. That number is the key to getting Barnaby home, but the chip only works if you register it. You must log onto the microchip database registry and link the ID number to your current phone number and address. If Barnaby ever does get lost and ends up at a clinic, they will scan him and look up the number in the database and call you immediately. Now, if you truly want real-time live tracking to see where Barnaby wanders, you will need to buy a separate GPS pet collar attachment. Just keep in mind that those are much bulkier, require regular battery charging, and usually come with a monthly subscription fee. And just so you know, I like the Tractive Feline GPS as it's less expensive, not too heavy, easy to charge, and does provide some health information. Also, think about further ID solutions, such as a tag with your pet's name, address, and phone number. I suggest you put in your cell phone number. For now, rest easy knowing that Barnaby has a permanent ID. Just make sure to complete that registration paperwork. Furthermore, August 15th was National Check the Chip Day, an awareness day that was created by the American Veterinary Medical Association and the American Animal Hospital Association with support from Home Again. The purpose of the day is to know that microchips generally and greatly increase the chances that pets will be reunited with their families if they are lost or stolen. It's important to note that there are many databases that allow you to register your pet's microchip, but the one that really counts, the one that animal shelters and veterinarians will search, is the database maintained by the manufacturer of your pet's microchip. But the microchip only works if its registration information is accurate. Each year on Check the Chip Day, August 15th, check your pet's microchip registration information and update it if it's incomplete or no longer correct. To update your pet's registration, you'll need your pet's microchip number. If you haven't already created an account with the manufacturer, you'll need to do that as well. Make sure that all of your information is correct, especially your phone number and address. And one last thing, tell your neighbor what a microchip is and encourage other friends and neighbors to chip their dogs and cats and remind them to update their information so that they can be reunited if their pet becomes lost. Time now for a commercial break. When we return, we will finish up our discussion with Dr. Christopher Lepchek, speaking about his prominent research on free-ranging cats as global generalist predators. Also up next are our features, Global Pet News, which takes place in Denmark, the UK, and the US, and our Tell Me Something Good, which takes place in Detroit.
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5: A multi-cat household dynamics study was conducted by an international team of researchers and was a collaborative effort involving experts from prominent institutions, including the University of Copenhagen, Denmark, the University of Lincoln, United Kingdom, and the University of Pennsylvania, United States. The new research completely flips the script on how we introduce cats, showing that popular introduction methods often backfire with younger felines. When owners use traditional techniques such as physical isolation, scent swapping, and synthetic pheromone diffusers with cats under 4 years of age, it actually correlated with higher levels of combative and defensive behaviors during the first months. This suggests that younger, high-energy cats might find prolonged isolation or tease scents more frustrating than helpful. In stark contrast, mature cats age 5 or older benefited immensely from structured integration. When older felines were introduced using visual barriers like baby gates and supervised room sharing play sessions, they transitioned much more smoothly. These older, more emotionally settled cats showed significantly friendlier relationships and adjusted to their new housemates far quicker than their younger counterparts. Ultimately, this study proves that feline introduction strategies are not one size fits all and must be tailored to age. Instead of automatically locking a new pet away in a spare bedroom, owners need to assist the life stages of both the resident and the newcomer. Younger cats may require more immediate active energy outlets and supervised play to bond, while older cats thrive under cautious, visually managed boundaries.
9: Welcome back, Auburn University's Dr. Chris Lepchik, discussing predation versus scavenging. What I found so interesting that the study identified over 2,000 species of consumed or scavenged by free roaming cats. I mean, that's a lot of little creatures for cats to eat. So what was the single most surprising species or category of animal you found in the data that the public wouldn't typically associate with a house cat's diet?
7: It's hard to pick just one species. I think where we found the really the interesting part were the invertebrates. I think it was pretty shocking how many invertebrates were being consumed. So, I mean, I think that's still one of them. I think that there are things that maybe we know but come across as a little shocking, like sea turtles, that we think of a sea turtle as being fairly large. But when you have a juvenile sea turtle that's coming out of an egg on a shoreline, those are open to just any predators that are there.
9: Do wildlife agencies prioritize this type of information when they're thinking about it? Like when Australia decided a few years ago just to cull cats, and I know cats are a big problem in Reykjavik, you start to wonder, because we don't hear about people culling cats in the United States. Should we know about hotspots facing these threats of losing some of the building blocks of biodiversity, some of these animals or some of these creatures?
7: I think, well, one thing you hit on right away, that it's not the focus of what the work is, but it is an interesting point, is that just how we manage and govern wildlife in the United States is really, really different than quite a lot of countries around the world. And that's partly because we as the public own animals that were present in the continent and within our boundaries. And the federal government manages that based on public trust. And what they do then is that most wildlife then is managed at the state level by each of the state's agencies or the territory. And the federal government would manage wildlife on federal lands, but a very large amount of public land falls under states or counties. And so this is not like a question about cats. This is pretty much a question about anything related to biodiversity that can be challenging is which kind of jurisdiction do you fall under and what are the laws governing that? So, you know, we do have federal laws that relate to all kind of areas. So something like an endangered species under the Endangered Species Act, they're going to supersede a lot of the states or local issues. And that's why Fish and Wildlife is involved, our National Marine Fisheries, when they deal with those kinds of questions. And similar kinds of issues, if you think about other public resources where the federal government comes in. But yeah, when we talk about how do we manage non-native species, invasive species, a lot of that is done by consortia. It also is done at all different political levels. So, you know, individual jurisdictions in the United States, some of them do have rules about outdoor cats. They have rules about dogs. But then you also have the federal government makes rules on its properties. And there are places that they would remove cats. They certainly have wildlife refuges in the country where they will remove non-native species. And you may or may not hear about that depending on where it's reported. Some of that's just kind of standard operation, but also some of it is going to be in a government report or a management report.
9: So what does the government think about cats?

0: I think that is something that we talk about pretty regularly that's involved with science, but it's really the policy side is how do you get policymakers together to talk about rulemaking?
1: What I find so interesting is that most people don't think of cats as predators and they don't think of them harming the environment. And I think that's because we're not in tune with the One Health approach. I mean, yes, there are fleas outside, raccoons, foxes, but you don't think of how it all works together. Well, Dr. Lepchek, we have to let you go, but I want you to come back because I think your projects seem fascinating.
0: Well, thanks so much for having me.
1: Would you please give us your website so we can learn more about you or people who are interested in your research?
0: My website is very basic. It's going to be just under the university in terms of my name, and it's going to have my bio and the classes I teach. So I'm actually in the process of building a website with my grad students, so we don't have a formal one.
1: Thank you so much for being here with us today. Well, just to remind you, I was talking with Auburn University Dr. Chris Lepchek about the consequences of roaming cats on local ecosystems. I love a good human interest story featuring pets and their people. What about you? This story will make you cry and then be so happy for her.
2: And that's like,
3: your attention, please.
4: News of the day got you down? No worries. Pet trendologist Charlotte Reed is here with Tell Me Something Good.
5: This is a necessity like air and oxygen.
6: Tell me something good.
1: Nikki the German Shepherd touched hearts worldwide after she was spotted wandering the streets of Detroit, Michigan, completely alone. Her heartbreaking journey began when her beloved owner passed away, leaving the loyal senior dog with no home, no collar, and no clear direction. For months, she braved the biting winter cold and pouring rain, navigating the neighborhood looking for comfort. Remarkably, she refused to look for food in the trash like a typical stray. Instead, her jaws were constantly clamped around a large, plush, stuffed animal. The toy was the last remnant of her old life, serving as her ultimate source of security and emotional support while she grieved. As photos of the lonely stuffed puppy circulated on social media, a network of compassionate citizens and nonprofit organizations quickly mobilized. Teams from the South Lyon Murphy Lost Animal Recovery Group tracked her down, eventually capturing her safely, even though, as she was loaded into the rescue van, she tightly refused to let go of her prized toy. The Almost Home Animal Rescue League stepped in to cover her urgent veterinary bills, treating her for a poor street diet and heartworm disease. Today, Nikki is completely off the streets, living in a warm, permanent home with an adoptive family. Though she is safe, loved, and fully cared for, her owners share that she still sleeps peacefully every night while hugging her favorite stuffed animal close. The story is so good for so many reasons. And I want to thank everyone for allowing Nikki to keep her stuffed animal in whatever part of the journey that she saw, met, or experienced her. Now that's something good. Well, did you hear the bells? That means it's time to wrap the show. But before we go, we want to give you a preview of next week's show. Next week on the Best in Pet Talk Radio, we're talking about the border collie hoarding situation on the east coast of Florida. And of course, we need to thank this week's guest. Thank you, Nina Otteson and Dr. Christopher Lepchek. And we most definitely have to thank our sponsors. 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Most importantly, Remember,

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13: From the National Newsroom of the Canadian Press, I'm Don Mitchell. Prime Minister Mark Carney's decision to suspend trade talks with the United States has support from many Canadian political, business, and industry leaders. That includes several premiers who showed a united front yesterday after waking up to find the country in a trade war. Manitoba Premier Wab Kanu believes all Canadians are united in pride felt for the country and disappointed with the U.S. and President Donald Trump's administration.
14: Donald Trump has certainly changed the world, but he hasn't changed us. And we also know that Donald Trump won't be there forever. So let's continue extending that hand of friendship to the American people, and hopefully they will have Donald Trump and his folks see the door very quickly, and we could get back to better times with our neighbors to the south.
13: Meanwhile, Northwest Territories Premier R.J. Simpson says the North is ready to create jobs, strengthen Canadian supply chains, and open new markets and make Canada more self-reliant. About a day after trade talks in Washington collapsed, we finally heard from Donald Trump on social media this morning. Through his Truth Social platform, he claims Canada wants the benefits of a U.S. state without being one. The Post also suggested that Canada had for too long charged American farmers massive amounts of tariffs, a statement he punctuated with no more. A week-long contract ratification vote by flight attendants at WestJet is set to wrap up tomorrow afternoon. The tentative deal reached with the Calgary-based airline after a one-day strike earlier this summer. The deal includes a more than 18% wage hike over 3 years. Baltic and Nordic leaders joined Ukrainian President Volodymyr Zelensky in Kyiv this morning to mark the country's flag Flag Day. It comes after weeks of relentless bombardment by Russian troops that killed dozens and impacted Ukrainian life significantly. Among the announcements made at a ceremony near the Motherland Monument, Norway's prime minister promised around $9 billion of financial, military, and humanitarian support through 2027. And finally, ahead of earnings releases from Canada's largest banks this week, the group have navigated a shifting tariff landscape and weak economic growth seemingly with ease. First Avenue Investment Counsel Chief Investment Officer Brian Madden says the banks are still expected to report strong third quarter results.
4: To answer the question directly, how are the banks navigating it? Exceptionally well, far better than could possibly have imagined. Their credit loss provisions, in most cases, have peaked and are coming down as a percentage of average loans and acceptances.
13: Despite the banks managing the economic situation well, their sky-high stock valuations mean any missteps in their reports could spur some volatility in their shares. This is the Canadian Press. In sports, all eyes will be on leader Mio Yamashita of Japan as she takes a six-shot lead into today's final round of the CPKC Women's Open at the Royal Mayfair Club in Edmonton. Yamashita recorded a tournament record 54-hole score of 191 yesterday. Canadian teen Aphrodite Deng, who shot yesterday's lowest round of 63, is tied for sixth at 10-under, 9 back of the leader. In Major League Baseball, the Toronto Blue Jays will be seeking a second win in a row when they face the Yankees in the third and final game of their weekend series with New York. The Jays are a game and a half behind the Texas Rangers and Cleveland Guardians for the final AL wildcard berth. Jose Soriano will get the ball for the Jays, while the Yankees will counter with lefty Carlos Rodon. And one game in the CFL today, the BC Lions hosting the Saskatchewan Roughriders. The Leos are seeking to level their record at 500 when they host the defending Grey Cup champions. From the Canadian Press, I'm Don Mitchell.
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8: Decades ahead of Vancouver and Toronto, it was the first city in North America to elect a Chinese Canadian as its mayor. 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

0: from the National Newsroom of the Canadian Press, I'm Don Mitchell. Prime Minister Mark Carney's decision to suspend trade talks with the United States has stirred up emotions on both sides of the border this weekend. That includes the ire of U.S. President Donald Trump this morning. Trump took to social media, reigniting his 51st state rhetoric, suggesting that Canada wants the benefits of a U.S. state without being one. Several premiers across Canada showed a united front yesterday after waking up to find their country in a trade war. B.C. Premier David Eby said in Vancouver that the U.S. cannot have a positive relationship with Canada and benefit from what is in this country while attacking it at the same time.
1: It is clear that the current U.S. administration cannot be trusted. You just can't trust Trump. Even if an agreement had been signed, how long would it have lasted?
0: Elsewhere, federal conservatives are calling on the government to release full details of the U.S. trade offer Canada rejected this week. In a letter to Trade Minister Dominic LeBlanc, Canada-U.S. relations critic Shuvaloy Majumber said that his party supports the government's decision to reject the deal, but Parliament is in the dark on what was actually on the table. Majumber said that he's not asking for negotiation secrets, but rather information that both the Canadian and U.S. governments already know. Politicians, dignitaries, Indigenous chiefs and elders have gathered in Saskatchewan today to commemorate the 150th anniversary of the signing of Treaty 6. Saskatchewan's minister responsible for Indigenous relations, Eric Schmaltz, says the province is excited to celebrate the occasion at Fort Carleton. Schmaltz, proud of the relationship the province has with Treaty 6 First Nations right now, and hopes it continues for the next 150 years.
2: We've got, you know, active participation in our economy right now. I would like to see that continue and grow to ensure that everyone is benefiting from our resources and the entrepreneurship in our province.
0: A commemorative monument is set to be unveiled to wrap up 4 days of festivities that have included ceremonies, an elders forum, feasts, and more. And finally, the Bank of Canada is keeping a close eye on an alternative credit model that's sparking concern over bad loans in the United States. Private credit is a broad term that refers to business loans from non-bank lenders. Despite few Canadian businesses taking these types of loans, there is a concern amid some high-profile U.S. firms funded by private credit that went bankrupt over the last year. The CD Howe Institute's Peter McKenzie says a lack of public scrutiny of these private loans can be a risk for investors.
3: The opaqueness and, even not having an explicit definition of what private credit is for these different insurance companies, pension plans, banks to report in their financial statements, like that alone, I think, is a bit of a risk.
0: The Bank of Canada flagged private credit as a possible risk in its financial stability report earlier this year, but it said right now risks for Canada are manageable. This is the Canadian Press. In sports, all eyes will be on leader Mio Yamashita of Japan as she takes a six-shot lead into today's final round of the CPKC Women's Open at the Royal Mayfair Club in Edmonton. Yamashita recorded a tournament record 54-hole score of 191 yesterday. Canadian teen Aphrodite Deng, who shot yesterday's lowest round of 63, is tied for sixth at 10-under, 9 back of the leader. In Major League Baseball, the Toronto Blue Jays will be seeking a second win in a row when they face the Yankees in the third and final game of their weekend series with New York. The Jays are a game and a half behind the Texas Rangers and Cleveland Guardians for the final AL wildcard berth. Jose Soriano will get the ball for the Jays, while the Yankees will counter with lefty Carlos Rodon. And one game in the CFL today, the BC Lions hosting the Saskatchewan Roughriders. The Leos are seeking to level their record at 500 when they host the defending Grey Cup champions. From the Canadian Press, I'm Don Mitchell.
4: We're the proud voice of a booming Blazers Nation. But we don't hang our hats on those boys alone. When the North Paws are on the diamond, the Wolf Pack is on the prowl. United is on the pitch, or the classics are in the pool. Radio NL Sports has you covered.

0: Hello, good morning. I'm Leah Miller. On our social media pages today, I'm asking, what are green flags in a relationship? You know, the good stuff. I want to hear from you. Pump up the jam. Technotronic now.
1: Pump up the jam. 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

0: 70s, 80s, 90s. So Michael Jordan's famous Red Bulls jersey from the 98 NBA Finals going up for auction. If you've got a few bucks hanging around, it could sell as much as $15 million. Yeah. But you got me wondering, what's one thing that you own that you would never part with, no matter how much money? Maybe it's got family history. Would you part with it for $1 million?
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If you've somehow gone down the Dallas Cowboys cheerleaders rabbit hole on Netflix, some good news. The show's coming back for a fourth season. The three seasons previous, they're streaming now, so you can catch up.

All right, Sons of Anarchy fans, this one's pretty cool. The entire original cast is getting back together for a new effects series called Legends. Here's a twist, though. They're not playing their original characters, the old characters. Instead, they're going to be playing fictionalized versions of themselves at a fan convention where things start getting a little wild and the lines between TV and real life blur. So, yeah, we're going to see Ron Perlman again, Katie Sagal, Kim Coates. This is going to be fun. It's Final Countdown in Europe.

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0: From the National Newsroom of the Canadian Press, I'm Don Mitchell. About a day after Prime Minister Mark Carney pulled the plug on trade talks with the United States, emotions have been stirred up on both sides of the border. Today, the PM faced the ire of U.S. President Donald Trump taking to social media in his first comments on the trade deal. The leader reigniting 51st state rhetoric, suggesting Canada wants the benefits of a U.S. state without being one. Meanwhile, PEI Premier Rob Lance offered his support to Carney in a statement today and ratcheted up by Canadian talk, Lance pointing out that every dollar spent on an island or Canadian product supports those who made it. Canada is preparing to hit the U.S. with dollar-for-dollar tariffs in response to the new 50% duties on $28 billion worth of Canadian products that took effect just after midnight yesterday. PM Carney saying counter-tariffs will hit the U.S. starting next month.
1: Reluctantly, because we recognize that some of these measures will raise costs and reduce choice for Canadians. Reluctantly, because we recognize that some U.S. companies and some U.S. states are innocent bystanders in a dispute that they did not want. Reluctantly, because this trade dispute is preventing Canada and America from doing so much good that we could do together.
0: Ottawa's tariffs will target sectors such as steel, dairy, appliances, agriculture equipment, pulp and paper, and electronics. Officials say a small seaplane crashed into the woods while trying to land on water near St. John's, Newfoundland and Labrador last night. Platoon chief with the St. John's Regional Fire Department, Jeff Hatcher, says the two-seat light aircraft lost power as it was trying to land on Paddy's Pond, which is about 15 kilometers southwest of downtown St. John's. One occupant was able to walk out of the woods to the highway where an ambulance was waiting, while the other needed help from a helicopter. Police in Ottawa putting out a statement addressing suspicious substances found in public spaces and to keep children and pets under close supervision. It comes as the service seized more than 100 pills found scattered in two parks in a residential area east of the city. Ottawa police say the pills of various types were found near bushes and trees and on the grass and concealed inside acorns. The pills are being tested to determine their composition. And finally, Canada's big banks are expected to deliver another strong performance when they report third quarter earnings this week, but money managers and analysts are wary that any missteps could mean volatility for their high-flying shares. First Avenue Investment Counsel Chief Investment Officer Brian Madden says the big banks have been navigating a weaker economic landscape exceptionally so far, which has upped the ante for them to impress Bay Street with their financial results.
2: The biggest risk, you know, at a juncture like this isn't so much what the actual results are, because they're going to be good and they're going to be record-breaking, but it could be, has the bar been set too high?
0: Big Canadian banks have seen their stock prices rise between 20 and 35% year-to-date. This is the Canadian Press. In sports, the Toronto Blue Jays play the rubber match of a three-game series with New York this afternoon at Yankee Stadium. Toronto trying for its eighth series win in a row. The Jays enter the contest a half game out of the American League wildcard spot. The final round of the only Canadian stop on the LPGA Tour goes today at Royal Mayfair Golf Club in Edmonton. Japan's Miyu Yamashita comfortably leads the CPKC Women's Open by six strokes at 19 under. Amateur golfer Aphrodite Deng is the top Canadian at 10 under. Week 12 of the CFL season wraps up today in Vancouver as the BC Lions face the Saskatchewan Rough Riders. The Lions have won three straight and can pull level with Winnipeg for third place in the West Division with another victory. The defending Grey Cup champion Rough Riders can move 2 points back of Edmonton for top spot in the West with a win. And the Toronto Tempo play their second of two games in Vancouver today when they face the Las Vegas Aces. From the Canadian Press, I'm Don Mitchell.
3: From the sounds of sanctuary at the BC Wildlife Park to the call of bald eagles standing watch over Peterson Creek, that's Kamloops, and so are we. 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

ask you on our social media pages today, what are green flags in a relationship? The good things about a relationship that you look to and go, you know what, that's a good one right there. Feel it again. Honeymoon Suite.

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0: Hey, good morning, I'm Leah Miller. If you're a Princess Diaries fan, I've got some good news and bad news. Good news, Princess Diaries 3 is officially happening.
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Good morning, I'm Leah Miller. If you're a Princess Diaries fan, I've got some good news and bad news. Good news, Princess Diaries 3 is officially happening. The bad news, Julie Andrews says she's not going to be returning. She's going to be focusing on writing and some voice work. It's hand in my pocket. Alanis Morissette.

looks like more people are rethinking that after work beer, glass of wine. A new survey found alcohol consumption is continuing to drop, with more people saying they're cutting back because of health concerns. December 1963, y'all. What a night. It's Four Seasons.

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0: From the National Newsroom of the Canadian Press, I'm Lisa Laporte. Prime Minister Mark Carney's decision to suspend trade talks with the U.S. has stirred up emotions on both sides of the border this weekend, including with U.S. President Trump. Early this morning, Trump took to social media and reignited his 51st state rhetoric, suggesting that, quote, Canada wants the benefits of a U.S. state without being one. Meantime, federal conservatives are calling on Ottawa to release details of the trade offer from the U.S. that Canada rejected.
1: In a letter to Trade Minister Dominic LeBlanc, Canada-U.S. relations critic Shuvaloy Majumdar said that while his party supports the government's decision to reject the deal, Parliament is in the dark about what was on the table, Majumdar adding that Canadians deserve to see it. Meanwhile, a spokesperson for the Bloc Québécois reiterated calls for a meeting between the recognized party leaders in the House of Commons to get a briefing on the situation. Don Mitchell, The Canadian Press.
0: Politicians, dignitaries, Indigenous chiefs, and elders were gathering at Fort Carlton, Saskatchewan today to commemorate the 150th anniversary of the signing of Treaty 6. Janice Makokas is a treaty educator and law professor who hails from Treaty 6. She says the anniversary is a chance to reflect on the past and how the treaty could be honored better by the Crown.
2: It's an important date to reflect on where we've come, what has happened, what hasn't happened, where we're going, and what could potentially be if we're actually in a relationship that reflects the true spirit and intent and the original intent of what this treaty relationship was supposed to be like.
0: Crown Indigenous Relations Minister Rebecca Alty says Canada has historically not been a reliable treaty partner and that the government is committed to addressing injustices. A week-long contract ratification vote by flight attendants at WestJet is set to wrap up tomorrow afternoon. The tentative deal was reached with the Calgary-based airline after a one-day strike earlier this summer. A fast-moving wildfire in Nevada has forced thousands of people from their homes.
3: Nearly 14,000 homes have been told to evacuate as a fast-moving wildfire from the Sierra foothills to the edge of the University of Nevada campus has grown to more than 10,500 acres. Governor Joe Lombardo has declared a state of emergency in Washoe County and has mobilized the Nevada National Guard to help police safeguard evacuated neighborhoods. Fire officials say the blaze apparently began Saturday and grew significantly throughout the day with strong gusty winds, low humidity, and dry vegetation. I'm Donna Warder.
0: And Spider-Man, Brand New Day, fought off a slew of newcomers to stay atop the weekend box office for a fourth straight week. This is the Canadian Press. In sports, the Toronto Blue Jays and New York Yankees are playing their weekend series rubber match this hour in Major League Baseball. The Jays went into the game a half game out of an American League wildcard spot. Week 12 of the CFL season wraps up today in Vancouver as the BC Lions face the Saskatchewan Roughriders. The Toronto Tempo play their second of two games in Vancouver tonight when they face the Las Vegas Aces. The Tempo beat fellow expansion team Portland 82-79 at Rogers Arena Friday night to end their 12-game losing streak. And reigning Olympic and world champions Ethan Katzberg and Cameron Rogers continued Canada's hammer throw dominance today with wins at a Diamond League event in Poland. Katzberg topped the men's field with his best toss of 82.92 meters, while Rogers won the women's event with a top throw of 77.09 meters. From the Canadian Press, I'm Lisa Laporte.
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Good morning, I'm Leah Miller. On our social media pages today, I'm asking, what are green flags in a relationship? Yeah, the good things, not a red flag, the good things. Smooth operator and Sade.

0: 70s, 80s, 90s. Good morning, I'm Leah Miller. All right. Do you feel like there's no privacy left on this planet? Smart glasses are starting to get banned in some places in the UK because of privacy concerns. Some pubs and restaurants are asking people to turn off the cameras or just leave the glasses at home altogether. So where do you stand on this? Are you into it or...
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to be Find Your Inner Nerd Day. And let's be honest, we're all nerds about something, right? Maybe it's hockey stats, vinyl records, some random topic you know way too much about. Happy Nerd Day. Save tonight. Eagle-eyed cherry.

Hey, mark your calendars for September 26th because Farm Aid is back. The lineup is packed with legends Willie Nelson, Dave Matthews, Neil Young, and John Mellencamp, who we've got coming up, and Bon Jovi, too.

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0: From the National Newsroom of the Canadian Press, I'm Lisa Laporte. U.S. President Donald Trump took to social media this morning to make his first comments on a trade deal with Canada since negotiations fell apart late Friday night. In a post to his Truth Social site, Trump accused Canada of charging American farmers massive amounts of tariffs for a long time while reigniting his 51st state rhetoric. Meantime, PEI Premier Rob Lance offered his support to Prime Minister Mark Carney in a statement today while asking residents to do their part. The federal opposition says Parliament is in the dark on what was on the table from the U.S. after Canada rejected the deal. Canada-U.S. relations critic Shuvaloy Majumdar has written a letter to Trade Minister Dominic LeBlanc asking for the release of the full details on the trade offer. Majumdar says the Conservative Party supports the government's decision to reject the deal but wants information that both the Canadian and American governments already know. Canada's big banks are expected to deliver another strong performance when they report third-quarter earnings in the coming days. Money managers and analysts are wary, though, that any missteps could mean volatility for their high-flying shares. The chief investment officer at First Avenue Investment Counsel says the big banks have been navigating a weaker economic landscape exceptionally well so far. Brian Madden says this has upped the ante for them to impress Bay Street with their financial results.
1: Biggest risk, you know, at a juncture like this isn't so much what the actual results are, because they're going to be good and they're going to be record-breaking, but it could be, has the bar been set too high?
0: Big Canadian banks have seen their stock prices rise between 20 and 35% year to date. Police in Ottawa say they've seized more than 100 pills found scattered across two city parks.
2: Investigators say the pills were in a residential area of the city. The incident prompted a statement from authorities urging residents not to touch suspicious substances found in public spaces and to keep children and pets under close supervision. Police say the pills of various types were scattered near bushes and trees, on the grass, and even concealed inside acorns. The pills are being tested to determine their composition. Don Mitchell, The Canadian Press.
3: Hi, my name is Peter Parker. I have something to tell you that's gonna sound crazy. But it's the truth.
4: You're the Spider-Man.
3: Can't tell anybody about this. You gotta keep it a secret.
0: And Spider-Man Brand New Day fought off a slew of newcomers to stay atop the weekend box office for a fourth straight week. This is the Canadian Press. In sports, the Toronto Blue Jays and New York Yankees are at play this hour in the rubber match of a three-game series at Yankee Stadium. Toronto is trying for its eighth Major League Baseball Series win in a row. The Jays enter the contest a half game out of an American League wildcard spot. Week 12 of the CFL season wraps up today in Vancouver as the BC Lions face the Saskatchewan Roughriders. The Lions have won three straight and can pull level with Winnipeg for third place in the West Division with another victory. The defending Grey Cup champion Rough Riders can move 2 points back of Edmonton for top spot in the West with a win. The Toronto Tempo play their second of two games in Vancouver today when they face the Las Vegas Aces in WNBA action. And reigning Olympic and world champions Ethan Katzberg and Cameron Rogers continued Canada's hammer throw dominance with wins today at a Diamond League event in Poland. From the Canadian Press, I'm Lisa Laporte.
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1: Hey, good afternoon. I'm Leah. On our social media pages today, I'm asking, what are green flags in a relationship? The real good stuff. The good things. Someday, blast hybrid.

Well, if you thought concert tickets were tough to get, there's an event coming up that it's going to be difficult to get tickets to that. Fill you in soon. It's Got My Mind Set on You. George Harrison.

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0: 70s, 80s, 90s. Hey, if you thought getting concert tickets was tough, try grabbing seats for Dune Part 3. Yeah, fans flooded ticket sites last week, caused some long waits, even some crashes. It hits theaters December 18th, but some premium IMAX set screenings are already becoming some of the hottest tickets of the year. So if you're thinking of going, you might want to grab your tickets now.
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Oh, Halloween candy bags might look a little different this year. Hershey says more people are looking for healthier snacks, so it's adding things like popcorn, pretzels, cheese puffs to some trick-or-treat packs. Don't worry, though. Chocolate isn't going anywhere. In fact, mini chocolate sales are already up, and sugar-free candy is growing fast as well. Just came back. It's Colin James.

think your Uno skills are championship worthy? Maybe you've been playing it all weekend long. Mattel is launching an Uno World Championship with a $50,000 grand prize. Yeah, you can find out more by looking that up through Mattel. Boys are back in town. Been listening.

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0: of the Canadian Press. I'm Lisa Laporte. U.S. President Donald Trump took to social media early this morning to make his first comments on a trade deal with Canada since negotiations fell apart late Friday. In a post to his Truth Social site, Trump accused Canada of charging American farmers massive amounts of tariffs for a long time. He also reignited his 51st state rhetoric. Meantime, federal conservatives are calling on Ottawa to release details of the trade offer from the U.S. that Canada rejected.
1: In a letter to Trade Minister Dominic LeBlanc, Canada-U.S. relations critic Shuvaloy Majumdar said that while his party supports the government's decision to reject the deal, Parliament is in the dark about what was on the table. Majumdar adding that Canadians deserve to see it. Meanwhile, a spokesperson for the Bloc Québécois reiterated calls for a meeting between the recognized party leaders in the House of Commons to get a briefing on the situation. Don Mitchell, The Canadian Press.
0: The Bank of Canada is keeping a close eye on an alternative credit model that's sparking concern over bad loans in the U.S. Private credit is a broad term that refers to business loans from non-bank lenders. Few Canadian businesses have taken these private loans, but concern has spread over the past year as some high-profile U.S. firms funded by private credit went bankrupt. The CD Howe Institute's Peter McKenzie says he's worried Canadian regulators might overcorrect in response to friction south of the border.
2: But the Canadian market's actually quite small, so you could have a sort of an effect like that where we start overregulating the Canadian side because of what's happening on the U.S. side, but then we lose out again on some of that much-needed Canadian business investment.
0: The Bank of Canada flagged private credit as a possible risk in its financial stability report earlier this year, but said right now risks for Canada are manageable. Heavy rains in Guinea have triggered a deadly landslide.
3: Guinea's Civil Protection Service says a mountainous heap of garbage has collapsed at Dar es Salaam, the largest landfill in the capital, Conakry. At least 22 people were found dead, according to a provisional toll. Heavy rain that started in the early hours of the morning washed over the garbage, triggering a landslide that buried nearby shacks. The site was designated for closure, according to sanitation officials. I'm Rika Ann Garcia.
0: And hat makers in Greece say scorching summer temperatures and more travelers checking out ancient sites have driven up demand for the headgear. Tourists say they are turning to hats due to Europe's intensifying heat waves. From straw sun hats and Panama hats to baseball caps and bucket hats, headwear is now on sale across central Athens and increasingly worn by tourists. This is the Canadian Press. In sports, the Toronto Blue Jays and New York Yankees are playing their weekend series rubber match this hour in Major League Baseball. The Jays went into the game a half game out of an American League wildcard spot. Week 12 of the CFL season wraps up tonight in Vancouver as the BC Lions face the Saskatchewan Roughriders. The Toronto Tempo play their second of two games in Vancouver tonight when they face the Las Vegas Aces. The Tempo beat fellow expansion team Portland 82-70 at Rogers Arena Friday night. That ended Toronto's 12-game losing streak. Reigning Olympic and world champions Ethan Katzberg and Cameron Rogers continued Canada's hammer throw dominance with wins today at a Diamond League event in Poland. And Canada's Melissa Humana-Parides and Brandi Wilkerson lost in semifinal action today at the Montreal stop of the Elite 16 beach volleyball circuit. From the Canadian Press, I'm Lisa Laporte.
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0: 70s, 80s, 90s. Vin Diesel. Do you think of him as getting emotional? Well, apparently he says the script for the final Fast and Furious movie actually brought him to tears. Yeah, he said after 4 years and multiple writers that they've finally landed on the perfect ending for the franchise. Production starts in December and Fast Forever is set to hit theaters March of 2028. So, yeah, the ride is almost over. Almost.
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14: From Westside to Aberdeen, we

Colorado got quite the surprise doing laundry this past week. He was leaving his apartment's laundry room. He came face to face with a black bear. Ended up with some scratches and a little bit of a tumble, but he's okay. The wildlife officials say drought conditions are driving more bears into populated areas. Scary. It's lip sync. Funky Town.

New study says speeding has basically become the norm. Most drivers think a little over the speed limit is no big deal. Many say driving the posted speed actually feels less safe when everyone else is flying by. How do you feel about that? I could.

From the National Newsroom of the Canadian Press, I'm Lisa Laporte. U.S. Transportation Secretary Sean Duffy says he thinks it's foolish for Canada to think they're going to win a war with the U.S. He told Fox News today Canada is a country without a military, while accusing it of taking advantage of America. This comes as Prime Minister Mark Carney's decision to suspend trade talks with the U.S. has stirred up emotions on both sides of the border. Earlier today, U.S. President Donald Trump reignited his 51st state rhetoric in a social media post. Premiers in

0: Eastern Canada, meantime, are calling on residents to buy local amid an ongoing trade war with the U.S. PEI Premier Rob Lance issued a news release today urging Islanders to seek out products produced in Canada and in their home province. He says every dollar spent on goods from Canada or PEI supports the local people and businesses behind the product. The premiers of New Brunswick and Quebec issued similar calls on Saturday. Police in Ottawa say they've seized more than 100 pills that were found scattered across two city parks.
1: Investigators say the pills were in a residential area of the city. The incident prompted a statement from authorities urging residents not to touch suspicious substances found in public spaces and to keep children and pets under close supervision. Police say the pills of various types were scattered near bushes and trees, on the grass, and even concealed inside acorns. The pills are being tested to determine their composition. Don Mitchell, The Canadian Press.
0: A fast-moving wildfire is approaching the city of Reno, Nevada.
2: Some 42,000 people are being ordered to evacuate, and another 45,000 are being encouraged to leave as a fast-moving wildfire from the Sierra foothills to the edge of the University of Nevada campus has grown to at least 13,000 acres. Governor Joe Lombardo has declared a state of emergency for Washoe County, and the sheriff is calling the blaze human-caused. Fire officials say the blaze apparently began Saturday and grew significantly throughout the day, with strong gusty winds, low humidity, and dry vegetation. At least six people have been injured. I'm Donna Water.
3: Hi, my name is Peter Parker. I have something to tell you that's going to sound crazy, but it's the truth.
4: You're the Spider-Man.
3: Tell anybody about this. Gotta keep it a secret.
0: And Spider-Man Brand New Day fought off a slew of newcomers to stay atop the weekend box office for a fourth straight week. Spider-Man has now made over $855 million U.S. in North America. It's expected to soon surpass Avengers Endgame to become the second highest grossing domestic release of all time. This is the Canadian Press. In sports, the New York Yankees beat the Toronto Blue Jays 8-3 in Major League Baseball action today to win their weekend series 2-1. Sean Burke has been fired as vice president of football operations of the Ottawa Redblacks as the front office turnover continues amid an 0-10 start to the CFL season. Burke's dismissal comes 6 days after team president stepped down. Week 12 of the CFL season wraps up tonight in Vancouver as the BC Lions face the Saskatchewan Roughriders. The Lions have won three straight and can pull level with Winnipeg for third place in the West Division with another victory. The defending Grey Cup champion Roughriders can move 2 points back of Edmonton for top spot in the West with a win. And the Toronto Tempo play their second of two games in Vancouver tonight when they face the Las Vegas Aces in the WNBA. From the Canadian Press, I'm Lisa Laporte.
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0: happening if you don't see me?
1: You!
0: Yes!
1: You behind the big shed!
2: 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The good stuff. That's the question I'm asking on our social media pages today. Again, what are green flags in a relationship? Let me know.
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0: 70s, 80s, 90s. All right, imagine finding $12 million hidden in jars of pasta sauce. That's part of this wild story in comedian Dane Cook's new documentary. He says his own brother stole millions from him. And when investigators finally tracked down some of the cash, they found stacks of money hidden in a safe and even stuffed inside pasta sauce containers. Yeah, forget the, you know, secret family recipes. What is going on with that?
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Crow is heading back to Radiator Springs. Yeah, she's going to provide the theme song and 10 original songs for the new Disney Plus animated series, Cars Lightning Racers. We've got Sheryl Crow coming up shortly. It's Corey Hart, Sunglasses Tonight now.

I'm on the way out, but before I go, asking on our social media pages, what are green flags in a relationship? I want to hear those. Bella Camp on the way. Abba's Dancing Queen now.

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0: scrimmage. Here they come. Here comes the blitz. Under pressure.
1: And he's going to be brought down. Quarterback sack for the BC Lions.
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3: 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As the man said, it's the Moj, Bob Marjanovic, along with Julio Caravetta, coming to you from BC Place today, where the 4-5 BC Lions entertain the 6-3 Saskatchewan Roughriders. And a special hello to the hospital patients and shut-ins, the pensioners and the blind, and all the people who can't get out to games but enjoy the football

0: broadcasts. Well, Mr. Caravetta, you talk about big games. It seems like every week big game for the Lions, and it's another one this week taking on the Saskatchewan Roughriders.
1: Yeah, the way this season is unfolding, my goodness, who would have believed this 3 weeks ago? But the Lions, with another big game, have won their last three games in a row. And to think, if you can win this game, man, oh man, you're in third place in the Western Division. As you say, each and every week are big when you've dug yourself a hole the way the Lions have. As they slowly start to climb out of it, they've at least put themselves in a position, to make some noise, right? To get themselves back in a playoff picture. Man, to play this team that really has had their number, haven't they, the last little while. So I'm excited. I think this is going to be a great football game. These are two very, very talented teams, and these two quarterbacks have traditionally put on a very good show.
0: And a bit of a gauntlet for the Lions in terms of the schedule. Saskatchewan this week, tough test. Okay, Ottawa, and I'll get to Ottawa in a second. Then Montreal, Saskatchewan. Right, so
1: yeah, no, that's a tough stretch.
0: Yeah, I mean, okay, Ottawa, everyone will laugh and say they're winless, and it's a game the Lions should and probably need to win, but Ottawa's going to have to win a game sooner or later,
1: yeah,
0: right?
1: Yeah, and that's the scary thing. When you do play a team like that, you know that they're bound to have things go their way in a game, because they certainly have found, you know, many different ways to lose. They're dangerous games to play. But you're right. This next stretch is going to be absolutely massive for them. Like you said, playing Ottawa, but then you play Montreal back to back. Clearly, the class of the league this year to this point. And then coming back home against Saskatchewan. So it doesn't get any easier.
0: This is the Able Auctions pregame show. 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For you, Mr. Caravetta, what are some of the storylines heading into this one?
1: Well, you know, I mean, I think first and foremost, you want to see a response after the first game that they played. You know, really, Saskatchewan completely dominated them, especially offensively. So I'm excited to see the way that this defense is going to respond to Trevor Harris and this offense that's really had their number. Trevor Harris is a veteran quarterback who's been around and pretty much seen everything that you're gonna show on defense. We know the kind of passer he is. He loves to get rid of the ball quickly. He likes to make those pre-snap reads and get rid of the football. And it's going to be interesting to see what Mike Benavides and that defense do. The one thing too, when you play against a guy like Trevor, and I would imagine that, you know, Corey Mace and Josh Bell, the defensive guys for this, is when you play an elite quarterback. I mean, it's hard because, you know, I mean, you got to constantly change things and, you know, try to keep them, you know, on their toes and move people around. And so, you mean, it's a struggle when you play against a guy like that, because you just can't take, you know, say, oh, we're just going to play zone and that's going to be it. It's just going to be one of those things that, really tests that defense. So I'm anxious to see what the Lions defense does. And then I'm anxious as well and excited to see what Nathan Rourke in this offense does. Nathan and that offense have really kind of been pretty consistent given all the injuries that they've had, but I'm excited about seeing their growth.
0: It's something that we're going to touch on with Buck Pierce and with Nathan Rourke. You know, Calgary, there was one practice. That was it.
1: Yeah.
0: Saskatchewan this week, three practices.
1: And some time off.
0: And Nathan said, he made a very good point. He goes, when you have three practices, you can run through most of the plays, the majority of the plays that you're going to run in the game. When you just have one,
1: yeah,
0: you're not going to be running all the plays that you're going to be running in a game. You only get a certain amount of reps. So that was one of the things that he touched on, and we'll hear from Nathan on that topic as well as head coach Buck Pierce. You know, the one thing about Saskatchewan, Julio, can I call you Gig, by the way? Like your sisters?
1: Absolutely, you can. We've known each other long enough. Yes, you can.
0: One thing, Gig, is the fact that, and I touched on this with Buck Pierce as well, Saskatchewan doesn't beat themselves. No. Look at these numbers, and I'll throw these out there for you. Turnovers, 12, second least turnovers in the league, their offense. Penalty yardage, 57 yards per game, second least in the league. They've given up 13 sacks. That is the second least amount of sacks given up by an offense. Talk about their defense. They've only allowed 9 plays, pass plays, explosion plays of 30 yards more. Wow. That is the lowest total in the Canadian Football League. Yeah. So these guys, they play solid football. It may not be glamorous. And, you know, it's funny because in talking to Corey Mace about their defense, much like the Lions, good defense. They played solid defense. The one thing that's missing to take it from good to elite, turnovers.
1: Yeah, you mean, yo.
0: And both teams are like on the bottom. I think what Saskatchewan, when it comes to turnovers on defense, is they're sixth. Or pardon me, they're six with 14 turnovers. Yeah. So
1: and the Lions got nine.
0: Yeah, the Lions got nine, right? So, you know, both teams are looking to get the football back a little bit more on defense. But when you look at this Saskatchewan team, as I mentioned with Buck, it's going to be a good test because they're not going to beat themselves.
1: Yeah. And I think really that's, you know, you hit it right on the head. I mean, that's what elite teams do. You know, I mean, they're Grey Cup champions for a reason. And that's one of the things. They're well coached and they just don't beat themselves.
0: ICBC Countdown to Kickoff continues. We're about an hour away from kickoff. We're big fans of getting home safe. If you're drinking at the game, make a post-game plan. Before we get to the break, we're going to hear from Lions linebacker Darnell Sankey. Now, Sankey, of course, was a member of the Montreal Alouettes last year, who, of course, lost to the Saskatchewan Roughriders in the Grey Cup. This week, when addressing the team, Sankey had some interesting words to say about, well, Saskatchewan and getting these teammates fired up. We asked Darnell whether or not this game is personal.
2: Yeah, it's personal for everybody, you know. I mean, we're trying to win, so we ain't got much more to say, man. We're focused.
0: One of the things we've touched on in the week was how well this defense is playing, and you agreed the next step for this defense to take it to another level is start to get those takeaways.
2: Yeah, 100%, yeah. I mean, we haven't been playing our best ball, but we've definitely been playing better. And this is a tough opponent coming in, so we have to play our best game. So, I mean, yeah, takeaways are a must for sure.
0: What are some of the challenges that Saskatchewan poses?
2: I mean, I just think they're a good overall team. You know, I mean, Trevor is an amazing quarterback. They're very well coached. They're strong. You know, they're physical. They're a physical team. You know, they're a good team. I'm not going to undermine my opponent, never. I'm never going to disrespect an opponent either. But we know what we're capable of, and if we do that, we're going to win.
0: What do you have to do to be successful?
2: We just got to play our football. You know, we got to play our football. That's on the defense. We got to play fast and physical. We got to hit them in the mouth, and we got to take the ball away. So if we do that, we'll win.
0: Darnell, best of luck.
2: Yes, sir.
0: Lions middle linebacker Darnell Sankey. All right, much more coming up on the Able Auctions pregame show. We will hear from head coach Buck Pierce. We're going to hear from Nathan Rourke, also from Hayden Harris and Jermaine Jackson of the Lions. But coming up in the next segment, the one and only J.C. Abbott from Three Down Nation breaks it down for us. 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
0: Lions and the Riders today at BC Place Stadium. This is the Able Auctions pregame show. It's the Moach, Bob Marjanovic, along with Julio Caravetta. Thrilled to have JC Abbott from Three Down Nation now join us as we continue to break down the Lions and the Riders, who will do battle here today. JC, welcome.
18: Thanks for having me on again.
0: Now, before we move along, Julio, did you watch the podcast this week?
18: No, I didn't.
0: You might want to put your
1: No, I didn't. I missed it this week. I'm sorry.
0: So JC and Hodge are doing their picks. JC, I got one question to ask you. Why did you look like Patrick Swayze in Ghost?
1: You need to get out more?
0: No, he had this glow around him. You remember Patrick Swayze? Did you watch? You're too young.
18: Yes, I've seen the movie.
0: Yeah, you know, he had that halo around him?
1: The angel look.
18: I had to blur the background because I was doing it from the old folks' home. Grandma turned 90 on Wednesday, so I was doing it from her place.
0: So you didn't die then, and this isn't
1: So you did it from an assisted living facility.
18: And there was stuff in the background, so I had to cover it up.
0: Yeah, because it looked like you had this glow around you the whole time. I'm going, what is up with that?
1: Well, kind of fitting that you were at the assisted living place.
18: Exactly.
1: We just were talking a little bit off the air, but this is big. I mean, I know that they've kind of dug themselves in a hole and are slowly starting to get, but man, when you find a way to win this game, you're really back in the thick of things.
18: Yeah, absolutely. And I mean, it's critical for home playoff advantage, right?
1: Yeah.
18: When we get to that stage, I think if you beat the Riders, you're certainly very much in touching distance of second place. And I think you can put some heat on the Edmonton Elks as well. We know how talented this team can be when they're on. But it starts now, right? You've got to make a statement against a real opponent, a real contender.
1: And a team that's kind of had their number the last little while, too, hasn't it? What do you think the key is? We talked about obviously getting Trevor Harris off his spot, but I would imagine that then the Lions probably want a little bit of payback after he kind of really, you know, he embarrassed them, really, basically, in the first game.
18: Yeah, that's what it comes down to me, is how can you disrupt Trevor Harris? Is that getting him off his spot? Is that giving him different looks? You got to do something. It puts a lot of pressure on Mike Benavides as a defensive coordinator, because he gets the ball out of his hand faster than any quarterback in professional football. I looked up the numbers earlier this week for an article I did. 2.12 seconds.
1: Wow.
18: That's faster than any NFL guy. That's faster than Tom Brady, Peyton Manning. Like, he is that good when it comes to the quickness of his release. So now, if you're not getting there when you're winning your blocks, because it's out before you get there, you got to find different ways with scheme and getting your hands up to disrupt the passing.
1: And it really, like you said, it does put a lot of pressure on your defensive coordinator, because, like you said, you can't give him a steady dose of one thing. You got to, and now you're trying to come up with creative ways to try to, you know, give him something that he hasn't seen. But man, oh man, if you've been in the league 14 years, you've pretty much seen it all.
18: Yeah, really. And you know, Hamilton gave you a little bit of a blueprint last week, but that's a risk as well, because he just saw that, right? He spent all week correcting those mistakes. Yeah. So do you show him the same thing, or do you show him something different? That'll be the question for
0: Well, the other thing, too, that helps him this week is to get MLS back. I mean,
1: oh God, yeah.
0: Much like the Lions, they've gone through this series of injuries to the receiving corps. At least they get MLS back this week. And as we were talking about with Luke Melander, the color guy, prior to the broadcast, he's a big piece of that offense.
18: Oh, he really is. I talked to Mark Mueller, their offensive coordinator, immediately after they won the Grey Cup last year. Of course, MLS was the most valuable Canadian. And he told me point blank, he's the best receiver in the league, in his opinion. That's how much he values Sam MLS. And he'll be a huge piece.
1: Well, and the other part, too, he's a little bit like Javon Kotoy in the sense that he's big, he's strong, and he's so good over the middle, right?
18: Really
1: and then when you have that kind of threat over the middle, then it really kind of opens up the rest of those guys.
18: It does, and it's going to take a lot of pressure off the other young receivers who, to their credit, have stepped up well in the absence of MLS, in the absence of Keon Schaefer-Baker. But when you're missing two of your big three, you know, that's a tough situation to be in. The Lions had it earlier this year when they were missing four, right?
1: Yeah.
18: Now, with just KSB out, it's an easier test.
0: This is the Able Auctions pregame show. 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It's the Moj, Bob Marjanovic, the Hall of Famer, Julio Caravetta, and J.C. Abbott from Three Down Nation.
1: On the other side of the ball, you know, one of the, you know, we talk about how do you defend him. Sometimes the best way to defend a guy like Trevor Harris is to keep him off the field. And so I think it speaks probably to the way that the Lions have started. I was shocked. Like, what is it, the fifth game they haven't scored points in the first quarter?
18: Yeah.
1: That has to be better.
18: It really does, right? And I think I've always said when it comes to the Lions, like, their best defense is a good offense.
1: Yeah.
18: Right? If Nathan Rourke comes out and makes any game a shootout, it makes the opposing offense one-dimensional, right? They can't run the ball. They can't do other things because they have to try and keep up with who I believe is the best quarterback in the league in a foot race, and you can't do that very often. So they have to come out fast, because that'll limit what the Riders are able to do.
0: To build on that point, and it's something we touched on with Buck Pierce, our good friend Steve Daniels with the CFL Stats Crew pointed out this week that the Lions have scored 74% of their points in the second and fourth quarters.
1: Yeah.
0: The first and third quarters, coming out of the gate and coming out of halftime, they've only scored 26% of their points, which is...
1: That's...
0: We touched on that with Buck Pearson, how important it is to get off to a good start in both the first half and the second half.
1: Well, and I would think, too, like, the way that Xander Horvath and they've incorporated him in the running game, that's got to be a huge factor here today as well, right? If you get him going early on, again, it's a type of... He's the kind of back that just is going to wear you down.
18: And that's a big reason they've had so much success in those later quarters of the half, is because that's when Xander Horvath really makes his presence felt. But, I mean, last week they tried to go with Butler early and then went to Horvath. To me, you got to get the dose of Horvath earlier, because he's too good a weapon not to use. I don't even think we've seen his full potential yet.
1: I don't think so either. Yeah, that is scary. I mean, I think one of the things that really jumps out at me, too, he's got great hands. And he's a lot like, I say, when you see him up close and you realize how big and strong he is, and that ability to catch a ball over the middle, like, he's gonna catch a 5-yard pass. He's gonna carry five guys for another 5 yards.
18: Yeah, there's just not that many big second level defenders in this league
1: who can
18: match up with him physically. And it's not like he's I'm not used to doing those things either. Right back in college, he played sort of that super back role.
1: Yeah.
18: The NFL saw him as a fullback, but he did so much more than that in college. And that's really what the Lions can incorporate in their offense now is find unique ways to give him the ball.
1: So what do you think as far as this game goes, you know, what are the couple of matchups that you're watching? One of the things I was looking at when I was doing the depth chart was, you know, Saskatchewan's got three Canadians back there. I mean, that's unusual.
18: Yeah.
1: In the CFL, not those guys that they have back there are good players. I would imagine you're going to see them try to attack a couple of those guys.
18: Yeah, I would imagine. And, you know, the big absence to me is Roland Milligan Jr., who's likely out for the season
1: year.
18: At that halfback spot. He's as good a DB as there is in the league. And you've got Jonathan Edouard, who, you know, I like a lot as a player, but undrafted guy out of Carleton stepping in there at halfback.
1: At the weak side.
18: Exactly.
1: Half, which is
18: you don't see that very often.
1: No.
18: You know, Jackson Ford has been guilty of some busts at safety as well. I think if you attack that area of the field with guys like Keon Hatcher and Justin McKinnis, there's some opportunities that you can hit some of those deep shots early.
0: And you got Lacumbo playing corner.
1: I was just going to say, Lacumbo's at that one corner, too, I would imagine, you know, because he's been playing safety. I know that he was originally drafted. They thought that he were going to play him at a corner.
18: Yeah, he's done a little bit of everything, right? He's pretty versatile. He's obviously nothing like Tavon Campbell, but he's played corner before, and on the far side, you can get away with some things there. To me, it's that halfback spot that I'd be looking to attack, but Lions have weapons all over the field.
0: JC, before we let you go, who wins and why?
18: I've got the Lions. I think there's without Keon Schaefer-Baker, the Riders still aren't at full strength. I think the defense has learned from that last experience, and I think they owe Saskatchewan one here. They're going to steal it.
0: And a full breakdown coming up on 3downnation.com. Great stuff, JC. Thanks for stopping by. ICBC countdown to kickoff continues. We're 45 minutes away from kickoff. We're big fans of getting home safe. If you're drinking at the game, make a post-game plan. Let's hear now from a guy that Julio has been raving about the last few weeks, and rightfully so, because his game just continues to improve. Canadian / national defensive end Hayden Harris on his season to date.
16: Yeah, you know, we had a rough start as a team, but I think individually, you know, I've grown so much as a player just coming up here and learning from the best. Matthew Betts and Casey Sales and the rest of the D-line have done a great job, you know, taking me in, and we've worked together as a unit as of late, and we hope to continue that this week.
0: Seems like every week you're getting better and better. Do you feel more comfortable out there week in, week out?
16: Yeah, I mean, like I said, working with those guys and getting, you know, more chemistry with the defensive line and the whole defense as a whole. Coach Melvin and Coach Benny have done a great job with me in my development. And as the season has gone on, I've become more and more comfortable with the guys out there, and can't wait to continue that this week.
0: What's been the bigger challenge? Has it been physically or mentally?
16: You know, football is football, and it's always been a physical game. So I'd say probably mentally. Having the guys out there with me has been a tremendous help, especially. But, you know, I continue to grow each week, and, you know, I help to keep that going. And mentally and physically, I think it's kind of a combination of both. But mentally has been a little bit more of an uphill battle.
0: Hayden, best luck.
16: Thank you. Appreciate it.
0: Hayden Harris centers this game with 8 tackles. He's got 2 quarterback sacks to his credit and a tackle for a loss. And, Julio, I know that you've been high on him. We both have, I guess, in a way,
1: yeah,
0: but you've really kind of noticed his play the last few weeks. It just keeps getting better and better.
1: Yeah, I mean, he's a guy that, you know, obviously they loved him. He was a first-round draft pick and then went to the NFL and then got here late last year. But, you know, we both said in training camp that he looked very good. And you could just see, like, we always say it, that those guys that return, you know, after their first year, there's a difference, and you see the jump in certain guys from their first to second years, and he's definitely one of those guys. You can see he's getting more and more comfortable. His skill set is perfect for where he plays, and what a 1-2 punch with him and Matthew Betts.
0: Yes, coming off the edge. All right, much more coming up on the Able Actions pregame show. We are going to hear from quarterback Nathan Rourke. We'll also hear from head coach Buck Pearson. We'll try to squeeze in some audio on Jermaine Jackson. Talk to him about the grief that he caught after being, well, he caught from behind in Calgary. Had some fun with Jermaine. So we'll get to all of that coming up in the next couple of segments. Lions, Rough Riders, we continue to set it up from BC Place. You're listening to the Able Auctions BC Lions pregame show on 730 CKNW and the BC Lions Radio Network.

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11: 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It's the Moj Bomber Janovich along with Julio Caravet. And time now for the Sandman Hotels starting lineups. We'll start off with the Lions offense. The offensive line returns intact from left to right. Woodruff, Una, Couture, Slugger, and Hunt. The receiving core featuring Hatcher, Jackson, Berryhill, McInnes, and Katoy. Quarterback, of course, is Nathan Rourke. Fullback, Riley Pickett. Your running backs are Horvath and Butler. Now, for the Saskatchewan Roughriders in the interior, the rotation will include Sanders, Rose, Saad, and Adams. They're high on getting Ollie Saad back in the lineup. 23-year-old at Bowling Green. Off the edges, Evans, Roberson, Marion, and Vodders. Vodders, by the way, leads their team in sacks with five. Your middle linebacker is Jameer Thurman. He's flanked by former BC Lion Josh Woods and Antoine Brooks Jr. The secondary, Jackson Ford, is your safety. On the weak side, former Lion Marcus Sales is the corner with Jonathan Edouard as the half. On the wide side, Nelson Lacumbo, the younger brother of former Lion Bo Lacumbo, is the corner, and DeMarcus Fields is your half. Julio, looking at those matchups, anything stick out for
0: you?
11: Well,
0: yeah, their defensive rotation is as good as anybody in the league, and as you said, getting Saad back really, really helps them. They're well coached. They're disciplined. They do their jobs, and really Sanders and Rose in the middle of that defense, they cause a lot of problems. One of the guys, I think we talked about him earlier, Josh Woods, who obviously the former Lion, is having a very, very good year in Saskatchewan. Really happy for him. He's a really good guy. I think he's finally, you know, injury free coming off that ACL. A couple of years ago, I think coming back last year, I don't know if he was really 100%, but it looks like he is as healthy as he's been.
11: Yeah, talking to him pregame, he mentioned that. Last year there were times where he was tentative. He even admitted it. He says there's times when he was out there and he was thinking about that knee, and this year it's not the case and he's flying around. By the way, Brooks and Thurman lead the CFL. They're tied for tackles with 53, both of them having 53, which is tied for first in the CFL. Should mention Nathan Rourke was 79 yards passing. Passes Chuck Ealy, former Hamilton Tiger Cat, Winnipeg Blue Bomber, for 61st on the all-time list. Chuck Ealy, to me, one of the more underrated quarterbacks in the Canadian Football League. First African-American to win a Grey Cup championship as well. With 404 yards, he actually passes Jonathan Jennings for 60th on the all-time list. And with 316 yards, Nathan Rourke will pass Dave Dickinson for 5th on the BC all-time passing list.
0: Well, I mean, we say this every week, but Nathan is going to absolutely shatter those records. And you know the one thing I will say, though? I know that you look at this kind of stuff, but the one thing, because I was looking at Trevor Harris, and Trevor Harris is, you know, over 40,000 yards, he's going to pass Doug Flutie at some point here, who's got 41,355 yards passing. Doug does. He did that in 135 games, okay? Trevor Harris has 204 games. Okay, get this. Calvillo has 79,816 yards. That's number one in the league. He played 329 games.
11: Wow.
0: If you put Flutie's numbers, and I always say this,
11: prorate it.
0: Had he stayed up here, had he started and played his career up here, he would have thrown for over 100,000 yards.
11: It would have been crazy. It would have been absolutely crazy. All right, on the other side for the Saskatchewan Roughriders, their offensive line from left to right, Collins, Anderson, Ferland, Brammer, and former BC Lion Jamarcus Hardrick. Thank you for that one, Jeff Tedford. Receivers, Jede Johnson, two Johnsons actually, Johnny and Keyshawn. Samuel Emlis returns to the Riders today, and Duncan Busby as well. Their quarterback, as you mentioned, Trevor Harris, who, by the way, leads the league in terms of completion percentage with 72.7%. That is the CFL's best. Running backs will be Quayle Conley and Thomas Bertrand Hudon. For the BC Lions, off the edges, Bell, Betts, Harrison, Malden. 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On the field side, it's Ronald Kent Jr. and CJ Colton. 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And one thing we should mention, Julio, watch out for Keyshawn Johnson on second down. Why? Because he has 24 receptions on second down, converting him into first, which is the best mark in the CFL.
0: Yeah, that's a pretty good tell right there, isn't it?
11: It is. All right, before we get to break, we're going to hear from Lions receiver Jermaine Jackson. If you listened to the game last week, you probably heard my call where I thought Jackson was going to score a touchdown. Instead, Alexander caught him from behind, despite the fact that Jermaine had probably about a 5-yard lead. And, well, we asked Jermaine on whether or not he's still catching grief regarding the fact that he got caught from behind in Calgary.
3: I'm still hearing it to this day. Like, I don't think I'll hear the end of it until I outrun somebody. So I'm hearing it to the end of this day, like today, right now. It's crazy.
11: Talk a little bit about your first season as a starter. How would you assess your performance?
3: It's been a learning. It's been an uphill, up and down for sure. Like, I've been, you know, make mistakes, clean them up, and it's all around learning process. But it's been good so far. Like, Nate and the rest of the vets, you know, helped me around. just put me in the best spot to, you know, help the team out.
11: What's been the biggest challenge?
3: I don't know. I wouldn't say it's like been a huge challenge. It's just like, you know, just getting in the game and just, I don't know, making plays. I wouldn't say it's a challenge in the game at all, for real. Yeah.
11: What do you have to do against Saskatchewan to be successful?
3: We have to execute. We have to focus on the details. The details are the biggest thing this week, because we have a lot of, like, specific things that to get open, or specific things that I have to be in this spot or that spot to, you know, make a play. But it's just dialing on the details, and I think we'll be all right.
11: JJ, best of luck.
3: For sure. Appreciate it.
11: Jermaine Jackson of the BC Lions. ICBC countdown to kickoff continues. Clock says we're 28 minutes away from kickoff. We're big fans of getting home safe. If you're drinking at the game, make a post-game plan. We'll take a quick break. Our final segment of the pregame show coming up, we will hear from quarterback Nathan Rourke. 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
11: The Bones, Bob Marjanovic, along with the Hall of Famer Julio Caravetta. 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Here's yours truly in conversation with Nathan Rourke. Nathan, let's talk about the week of practice. How do you feel the preparation's gone for Saskatchewan?
21: It's been great to have a full week of prep and have a couple days off in between the Calgary game and feel like we're back, you know, physically and mentally a little bit of a break. So we feel refreshed and been flying around today or this week, and the energy's been really good.
11: How much of a difference does that make? I mean, Calgary, I think there's one practice, and this week you got three. I mean, how much of a difference is that in the prep?
21: It's big. I for me, you know, personally, like just getting every rep possible and trying to get as much throws of the game plan. You know, people might not know that, but you're not necessarily getting a rep of everything that's in the game plan during a given week. And so it's certainly very difficult when you only have one day of practice. When you have 3 days of practice, it's a little easier to get more stuff, get more work, and feel like you're putting in the work that, you know, you're hoping that's going to show up on game day.
11: What are some of the things you guys focused on this week?
21: We just want to be efficient on first down. We want to be able to, limit turnovers. Their defense has done a really, really good job on, and they've historically been very good on second and 7-10. And they play a really good job rallying, tackling. So if we can be, you know, efficient on first down, limit those long second and longs, and not give their offense any more spark, and not give them any short fields, I think we're going to be in a good position.
11: I think the other thing too, starts, they've been an issue for this team. What do you have to do to kind of get off on the right foot?
21: Yeah, we got to be focused. We got to be locked in right from the get-go. We have to be ready to adjust that first drive. You know, in this, you know, pro football, you don't have necessarily the time always to settle in. We don't want to be in a position like we were last year or last week where, you know, we're relying on our defense to stop them nine times, you know, or three times for 9 points, on the first three drives, and we haven't done anything, right? So we got to get going a little bit sooner, and I think it starts with our mentality and just, you know, being ready to go right from the whistle.
11: Nathan, best of luck.
21: Thank you.
11: Nathan Rourke, Lions quarterback in conversation with yours truly. It's the Moach Bomber, Jonovich, along with Julio Caravetta, coming to you from BC Place, where the 4-5 Lions entertain the 6-3 Saskatchewan Rough Riders today. 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You ever notice how loud SkyTrain is?
0: when you do those things, you do really, really realize how loud they are. And there's no getting around it because they come, what, every minute and a half or whatever?
11: Yeah, like 2 minutes you try to time it. Like,
0: yeah,
11: maybe you can,
0: yes,
11: get like an interview.
0: Yes.
11: But the thing is, they're going both ways.
0: Yes,
11: right?
0: Yes.
11: I live by a SkyTrain station, and I'm fairly well away from it, like probably about a 5-minute walk, 4 or 5-minute walk. When I wake up in the morning at like whatever time, if I hear the SkyTrain going, yeah, it's past 6 o'clock. If I don't hear SkyTrain, it's still like 3:30 or 4. So, all right, time now for the keys to the game, driven by the West Coast Auto Group. Mr. Caravetta, key number one.
0: Well, I mean, we've talked about it. Pretty much the whole pregame is the idea of having to get Trevor Harris off of his mark. You know, I mean, he was absolutely brilliant in their week two matchup. I mean, he was 30 of 36 for 417 yards and 3 touchdowns. Man, oh man, he just made every single throw possible in that game. And it looked like he just couldn't be stopped. So, you know, clearly, you know, Mike Benavides is going to have his hands full. And one of the things you hear about all the time is, He's a guy that you got to get off that mark. You got to take away that first read. And it's very difficult when you have an experienced quarterback because they've seen so much. But one of the other things, too, is that, you know, their running game has changed a little bit. No A.J. Ouellette, he's on the sixth game injured. So that running game really isn't, as strong as it has been. And it's one of those things that if you can have success on first down and stay away from those second and manageable, I mean, that's where he is extremely difficult to defend, right? When he has, you know, second and five, second and four, because he gets rid of the ball, that short passing game, all that stuff comes into play. So you have to be able to get off his mark. And here's the other thing. When you blitz and you do those things, you got to be able to realize, too, that if you're going to not get to him, you got to get your hands up. You've got to take away passing lanes, and if you can get your hands up, and a guy like Casey Sales done such a tremendous job because he gets rid of the ball so quickly, you have to be able to anticipate some of those throws and just try to get your hands up, to deflect something, to knock them down. It's just one of those tools that defensively you got to have in order to stop a guy like that, because he is very, very difficult to defend.
11: Key number two.
0: Well, offensively, you talked about it with Nathan, about the idea of getting off to a fast start. They need to be better early on in games. They, you know, we talked about 75% of their scoring happens in the second and fourth quarters. I mean, they have to be better early on. And again, one of the things, too, about defending a guy like Trevor Harris is keeping your offense on the field. And I think now with Xander Horvath and their ability to run the ball, is going to be really, really key. They're going to test that Saskatchewan defense with that run game, and it'll be interesting to see how they try to establish that early on. And obviously the other part here, too, is they've got a good front four. They rotate eight defensive linemen. They keep guys fresh. They keep guys rolling at you. It's going to be key for the Lions to really be able to protect Nathan and allow him to get comfortable and finish drives. I mean, these are big games. There's no question. This is a very good football team. When you get your chances in the red zone, you have to capitalize on finishing off drives, and that's going to be another big key for the Lions here.
11: Key number three.
0: Well, every yard matters. And we talk about offense, we talk about defense, and I'm going to continue to talk about the special teams. It needs to be better. They've only had better field position in one game this year. And that was against Winnipeg. Their average start is the 33-yard line, which is last. The opposition starts on their own 40, which is last again for the Lions. For the Lions in that category, they have to be better. Again, we talk about defensively. They've been so good, but the one thing that needs to happen a little bit more is they need to be able to try to take away the football. I mean, only 9 turnovers this year. They're going to become an elite defense if they can start taking away the football, and that's something that they need to be able to do. And again, that field position is going to be massive. You just can't expect Nathan Rourke and that offense to be able to roll out every time when they're on their own 30 and say, okay, now drive the field on this kind of a defense. It's just not going to happen.
11: Anything else?
0: No, I mean, I just think because the other part, too, and you mentioned it, that Saskatchewan defense, they only have given up, 9 explosive plays,
11: yeah.
0: Right? They're not going to beat themselves that way. They're going to make you, a la Rich Stubler, who's had a huge influence on Corey Mace, they're going to say, listen, go ahead, put drives together, and we're not going to do too many complicated things, but you're going to have to be patient. Can you be patient enough to beat this defense?
11: Those were Julio Caravetta's keys to the game, driven by the West Coast Auto Group, West Coast Ford, Lincoln, Toyota, Mazda, Nissan, and West Coast Kia, just over the bridge in Maple Ridge, and visit them online at westcoastautogroup.com. You know, it's interesting when you talk about this game, too. One thing, Julio, to look for, what the score is after the third quarter, and I'm going to give you these numbers. So after three quarters, the BC Lions last year were 12-2. Since 2025, since last year, they're 12-2 and leading after three quarters. Saskatchewan is 17-2.
0: Wow.
11: During the same stretch. And how about this one? Since 2022, when the Lions have the lead after three quarters, they are 41-4.
0: Wow.
11: It's crazy, those numbers. 41-4.
0: Get the lead going into the third quarter. Or from the third quarter on, I'm telling you. you got a good chance of winning.
11: There should be a decent crowd here today at BC Place as the Melonheads are here in full force. You can see a lot of green jerseys here supporting the Rough Riders. Probably the best. Well, they have the best fans in the league, no matter what people in Winnipeg say. These Rider fans travel everywhere, so there'll be plenty of them here today at BC Place. They've opened up the upper deck, by the way, and just looking across from us. There's
0: going to be a good crowd up there.
11: It's going to be a decent crowd here at BC Place today as the Lions get set to take on the Saskatchewan Rough Riders. I see BC Countdown to kickoff continues. We are 13 minutes away from kickoff. We're big fans of getting home safe. If you're drinking at the game, make a post-game plan. So that pretty much wraps up our Able Auctions pregame show. And we will get set for the third meeting between these two teams. Of course, they open the season at Mosaic Stadium in Regina on June 15th. Saskatchewan knocking off the Lions by a score of 31-27, a score that I think flattered the BC Lions, Julio.
0: Yes.
11: Of course, they play here today, and they will meet again in about a month's time when the Rough Riders return to BC Place Stadium on September 25th for the rubber match of this series. Hopefully the rubber match, hopefully to determine the season series with the BC Lions. All right, kickoff is coming up right around the corner. Lions, Riders, you're listening to BC Lions football presented by Proline on 730 CKNW and the BC Lions Radio Network.

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1: Last week in Calgary, the Lions and Stampeders were involved in a tense battle that came down to the final drive when the Lions' defense came up big. Josh Love. Love fires end zone. Picked it up! The Lions have picked it up! Yes, sir! TJ Lee's being mobbed by his teammates. The Lions get an interception, and they have just wrapped this one up. Winners of three straight, the Lions play host to the Rough Riders as they look to chase their rivals down in the Western Division standings.
2: They're a talented group and a physical offensive line, so there's a reason they've won as many as they've won. There's a reason they're still the champs from last year. And tremendous challenge. Got a lot of respect for him as a player, the group, and the coaches.
1: Lions, Riders, kickoff coming up next.
0: This is BC Lions football, live from Save-On Foods Field at BC Place. 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
1: BC Lions special teamers just finishing their introductions. Of course, Lions are led by their head coach Buck Pierce, 15-12 in his second year at the helm. Lions, by the way, in their home all blacks. Black tights and socks with the black pants, orange stripe, black tops, orange numbers, black helmet.

0: Orange logo, the Riders led by Corey Mace in his third year at the helm. The Port Moody native is 27-17-1, the defending Grey Cup champions. Of course, they come to town, and of course, they are in their road uniforms, the green pants with the white tops, green numbers, and of course, the green helmet. And of course, the Riders looking to improve upon their 6-3 record and distance themselves from the Lions, who come into this game at 4-5. We'll take a quick break on the other side. Kickoff coming up next. 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
0: Lions and the Riders today at BC Place Stadium. 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Captains are meeting at midfield with referee Justin McInnes. He will head the crew today. And McInnes will have the coin toss duties in a couple of seconds. I should mention the weather today in BC, or Vancouver, I should say, 17 degrees, kind of cold, rainy. Friday was beautiful. Yesterday, cold and overcast, some rain and thunderstorms over the course of the night led to, well, 17 degrees and rain today. The roof
7: is
0: closed.
7: For tonight's game, CFL logo is heads, BC Lions logo is tails. 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Heads or tails?
8: Tails.
7: Tails is the call. Kyle, the honor is yours. That is a tail. Saskatchewan defers. BC would like the ball. Which side do you guys want to kick from? BC receives. Have a great game.
0: So Saskatchewan defers. They will kick to the Lions. Lions will be going right to left. Saskatchewan left to right. And as I mentioned, the roof is closed today at BC Place. And Julie, are you surprised the Riders deferred?
9: Yeah, a little bit.
0: It's not like usually you defer because of the elements.
9: Yeah,
0: right? Well, there are no
9: here.
0: Elements
9: yeah.
0: today.
9: Yeah, I am a little surprised. Given the way that they have played against the Lions, you'd think that they'd want to get their offense out there and get it rolling.
0: So they will kick off to the Lions as we begin proceedings today at BC Place Stadium. 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Proud partner of the BC Lions. And it's going to be interesting to see, Julio, one of our keys to the game, getting off to a good start for the BC Lions offensively, and hopefully they get off to a good start on their opening drive.
9: Well, and here's the thing, too, Mulch. We were talking about it. This is a great crowd. The best crowd of the year. right? What do you want to do? Get them involved, right? Get them off their, get them out of their seats and get them involved in the game. They can be such a huge factor, and we know going to Saskatchewan what it's like there when that crowd gets involved early.
0: Speaking of Saskatchewan, talking to the head coach, Corey Mace, Port Moody native. He's got about 15 tickets he's on the hook for today with his friends and family from the Lower Mainland. Should mention, by the way, Mace's record on the road as a head coach, 13-8-1. That's a pretty good clip, almost, what, 66%. So good job by Corey Mace as he prepares his team to do battle today with the Lions again. Riders going left to right. Lions will be going right to left. Lions have Jackson and Berryhill back to return this kick. Berryhill, 6 returns for 22.7 yards per return.
9: I liked what I saw last week. I mean, he the one thing about Berryhill, he's going to hit it going 100 miles an hour. He's not going to dance back there.
0: Alex Hill will handle the kickoff duties for the Rough Riders. 28-year-old out of Oklahoma State. Cowboys of Oklahoma State. I want to say it was the first major school that Jimmy Johnson coached at.
9: Yeah.
0: Before he went to Miami.
9: Is it Pickens, the guy who's donated all that money to that school? Didn't he recall? Yeah, it is. He's the big oil guy down there. I think he donated like $125 million for a new facility. But they haven't been on.
0: You were telling me about going to Washington State and just shaking your head. Like the NCAA now is
9: out of control.
0: It's crazy.
9: Hey, I got a little tip. I heard the other day, how much money have they spent in NIL this year in the NCAA?
0: You were telling me, $2
9: billion. $2.4
0: billion. Yeah, you mentioned that last week.
9: Well,
0: see, that's a sign of knowing you're getting old.
9: When you repeat yourself. Yeah, I know that too.
0: So Hale, getting set to kick off here, takes a few steps to his left, has the ball teed up on the near side hash. Berryhill, the receiver, to the near side. The returner, I should say, to the near side. Checks into the far side. Hale begins his approach. Gets his right foot into it. We're underway. End over end kick. This is going to be Berryhill at the BC 12. North, south, 15, 20. Cuts to the middle of the field, 25. And he spins around. One defender still on his feet. Crosses the 30. And Berryhill with a good return there. Stryker in on the tackle for the Rough Riders. As well as Aubrey Miller Jr. So the Lions will have a Canadian Tire first down at their own 34. 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Proudly Canadian. By the way, executive producer Mike Whittingham was
9: seen. I saw him.
0: Do you notice how good T-Mart was in terms of the hit and the break for the anthem? It's amazing what happens when the principal's in the school, when he kind of sits in your class. You know what I mean? Rourke takes the snap. Little RPO, little play action, and they're going to hit Butler out of the backfield. Little screen, crosses the 40, still on his feet, and he's going to be extremely close to a first down.
9: You got it.
0: And they will probably wind up giving the first down to Butler, and the Lions pick up 10 and a first on the very first play of the game.
9: Yeah, nicely done. Good misdirection in the backfield with, I think it was Jermaine Jackson came. It looked like he was going to get the reverse, and then they throw the screen going to Nathan's right to Butler.
0: Canadian Tire first down for the Lions at their own 45 after the 11-yard pickup. Gatoy to the wide side. Three receivers near side. Hatcher, Jackson, and McInnes. McInnes and Jackson now motion to the far side. Horvath to the right of Rourke. RPO. Rourke rolls out. Far side. Fires downfield. Looking. Makes the catch to Jackson, and he steps out of bounds. A Canadian Tire first down for the Lions to the Saskatchewan 41.
9: Nicely done by Nathan Rourke as he runs the RPO, gets out to his right, and then Jermaine Jackson, just right along that sideline, is just going to sit in between the zone coverage, and Nathan Rourke doesn't make the mistake. I mean, the way he throws the ball on the run, I don't know if there's anybody better.
0: Pick up a 24, Canadian Tire first down at the Saskatchewan 41. Ball's on the far hash, two receivers near side, three to the far side for Rourke as they go empty backfield. Rourke takes the snap, rolls out near side, little shovel pitch underneath the Hatcher, crosses the 40, and he's tackled just shy of the 35 by Brooks.
9: Yeah, I love the play calls early on here. You can see they're really trying to make that defensive line think about a whole bunch of different things, right? Shovel pass, screen pass, roll out.
0: Hatcher coming across that formation to pick up 5 yards. So second and 5 for the Lions at the Saskatchewan 36. Katoy to the wide side with McInnes and Berryhill. Jackson to the near side with Hatcher. Horvath now motions out of the backfield to the near side as they go empty set. Saskatchewan brings four. Rourke, quick hitter, pumps, fires, incomplete. Intended target was Horvath in the near side.
9: Yeah, he double-clutched that, eh?
0: Yes.
9: Nathan did. I mean, he was going to throw it. He kind of, and then he backed off of it. Then he threw it.
0: Which was in the vicinity. Yeah, I wonder if that caused it.
9: Well, and here's the thing, too. Had it been on target, it might have been picked off.
0: Yes.
9: The way Woods was coming across, he got underneath that quick little hitch pattern.
0: So this will be a 38-yard attempt by Sean White. White, by the way, 20 of 23 on the season. Letcher in the end zone to return it. Should it go wide? Snap is good. Hold is good. Kick is up. And the kick is good. And the BC Lions jump out to a 3-0 lead on the opening drive of the game on the Sean White field goal. Good start for the Lions here at BC Place.
9: Yeah.
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9: Yeah. Julio. Five plays, 40 yards, and as you said, the 44-yard field goal made by Mr. Automatic, Sean White.
0: So the Riders will scrimmage from their 40 as we start off proceedings here with their first drive of the game. Trevor Harris and company. Harris, as we mentioned, coming into this game with an accuracy rating of 72.7%, which is the best in the Canadian Football League.
9: Yeah.
0: Although it's been difficult for him last week in Hamilton,
9: yeah,
0: given the fact that a lot of his receivers are out. They do get MLS back, so we'll see what happens here. Riders break the huddle. Ball on the near hash. Two receivers to the near side. Johnson and MLS. One receiver to the far side. Conley in the backfield. Takes the handoff. Goes up the middle. He's met in the backfield. Great job there by Parker McKenna, who comes in and gets a tackle for a loss.
9: Really, what can you say about Parker McKenna? I mean, ever since he's been inserted into that starting weak side linebacker, he has had an unbelievable impact. I mean, he is going to be a very, very good player in this league.
0: If he isn't already.
9: Yeah, I mean, he's just got great instincts. He's always around the football.
0: Second and 10 now for the Riders. Ball's in the middle of the field. Jete to the near side with Keyshawn Johnson. Johnny Johnson motions to the far side, joining two other receivers. Lions bring four. Harris goes right down the middle looking for Keyshawn Johnson. Makes the catch into BC territory. Crosses the 50-yard line, and we touched on that during the pregame show. Keyshawn Johnson, 24 second down conversions.
9: Yeah,
0: best in the CFL, make it 25.
9: I was going to say, being a 25, just Lions play zone coverage. They rush four, and Keyshawn Johnson just in behind the linebackers, and then that silky smooth release from Trevor Harris over the middle.
0: Gain of 24. First down for the Riders at the BC 46. Ball's in the far hash. Just underway here at BC Place Stadium. Lions lead 3-0. Jete to the far side. Three receivers near side. Emelis, Johnson, and Johnson. High snap. Harris bobbles it. Now Conley fumbles it as he crosses the 45. Does recover it. But that was
9: a venture.
0: Comedy of errors there by the Riders.
9: Well, I mean, the ball was a little bit high. He fumbled it, and then as he gave it to Connolly, he fumbled it and fumbled it forward. And Jackson Finley and Deontay Williams right there, but Saskatchewan falling on the ball.
0: Gain of two, makes it second and eight. Ball at the BC 44. Riders break the huddle. Chete to the near side with Keyshawn Johnson. Three receivers to the far side, including Emelis. Lions bring four. Harris looking far side, fires far sidelines. Finds a receiver stepping out of bounds, Duncan Busby. As he danced the sidelines, he'll spot him right at a 30, so it's a gain of 14 and Saskatchewan first down.
9: Yeah, they're doing a good job on first down. I mean, and now they just got to find a way to stop him on second down. I mean, they're the best team on second down conversions.
0: Riders go tempo, two receivers near side, three to the far side. Harris takes the snap, handoff, Conley up the middle, finds a hole. He's all the way down to the BC 19. He'll have a first down after a gain of close to 11.
9: Almost 58% conversion rate on second down. Now they get down to the red zone where they're deadly as well.
0: They go tempo again. No huddle here. Two receivers to the near side, three to the far side. Conley to the left of Harris. BC brings four. Pitch to Conley. Far side. Tries to get to the edge. Cuts up field when he's brought down at about the 15-yard line. Sankey in on the tackle. And it'll be second down for the Riders.
9: Yeah, they convert 76% of the time in the red zone, 28 of 37.
0: They'll spot it at the 16. Makes it second and seven now. Two receivers near side, three to the far side. Conley to the left of Harris. Lions showing blitz. They've got six at the line of scrimmage. Harris now audibling, yelling to his receivers left and right. Puts his right hand in the air. Takes the snap. Harris looking near side. He's going to go end zone, looking for Johnson. Incomplete. Keyshawn Johnson had a step on Ronald Kent Jr., had the ball kind of go through his hands. That was extremely catchable, I think.
9: Yeah, well, I mean, he wanted to run. It was like a deep out pattern versus man coverage, and he tried to really lead him away from the defender. Ronald Kent right there. I think the ball was a little bit low. Ah, you're right. I mean, he's made those kind of catches. It was pretty close.
0: So Hale comes out. This will be a 23-yard attempt. Hale is 18 of 23 on the season. We'll check that it's a 24-yard attempt. Kick is up, and the kick is good. And with that, the Riders tie up the game at 3. 24-yard field goal by Alex Hale. So 8 minutes remains in the first quarter. Saskatchewan 3, BC 3. 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
0: 8 minutes remaining in the first quarter at BC Play Stadium. It's the Moach, Bob Marjanovic, along with Julio Caravetta. Both teams taking their first possessions and culminating those possessions with field goals. Lions opening it up with a 43-yarder by Sean White. Saskatchewan responding with a 24-yard field goal by Alex Hale. So the Lions now get their second possession of the game. It'll be a first and 10, a Canadian Tire first down at their own 40 here at BC Place Stadium. And a good crowd today with the Riders in town. And the upper deck, Julio, that's impressing me on that far side from our broadcast location. A lot of people in that upper deck.
9: I can't remember the last time we had a Sunday game. When was that?
0: A while ago.
9: Long time ago.
0: Lions will be going from right to left, as we mentioned. Canadian Tire first down at their own 40. Ball's on the near hash. McInnes to the near side. Hatcher to the far side with Katoy. Now they flip-flop. Horvath in the game. handoff. Butler near side, met in the backfield, and he is brought down. That'll be a TFL.
9: Yeah, I don't know whether or not they're using Horvath as a little bit more of a decoy here early.
0: James Vodders came off his end spot to wrap up Butler, and they lose a yard and a half.
9: Yeah, there was just nothing there. They tried to go over that left side of the offensive line, and as you said, just nothing there.
0: Second and 11 now for the Lions at their own 38.5. Hatcher to the near side with Katoy. Barry Hill and Jackson to the far side. Horvath to the right of Rourke. Saskatchewan with 7 at the line of scrimmage. Come with 5. Rourke fires right down the middle. Incomplete. Josh Woods got his fingertips on it. Hatcher was open, but Woods coming across at about 5 yards under. Got his hands on it, and the ball falls to the turf.
9: Yeah, I mean, Josh Woods reads this perfectly. And again, this is when you leave yourself in those second and longs. You got to throw the ball downfield, and Woods reads it.
0: Hatcher almost came up with
9: it. He did, but it went right through his hands. Yeah. It went right through Woods' hands.
0: Which deflected it, and Hatcher tried to adjust and almost came up with it. Carl Meyer back at the BC 25. James Letcher Jr. waits at the Saskatchewan 21. Punts away. Nice punt by Meyer.
9: Wow.
0: Letcher all the way back to the 10-yard line. Plants there, cuts to the middle of the field, crosses the 20, tries to get to that far sideline, and he's going to be brought down. Great job on specials by Kieran Poisson and also Adam Konar, who tracked him down. And Saskatchewan will be pinned at their own 18-yard line. With that, we'll take a break. 6:23 remaining in the first quarter. Lions and Riders tied at 3 at BC Place. 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
0: Lions and the Rough Riders tied at 3. 6:23 left to go in the first quarter. BC Place, it's the Moach. Bob Marjanovic along with Gig Caravetta. Trevor Martin's our producer. You know, it's a big day when the executive producers here at Winningham.
9: Yeah.
0: Right? Something's up.
9: There's an aura.
0: Yeah. It's kind of like when the principal sits in the class, right, and kind of watches your class. And
9: just intimidates everybody.
0: Yeah, that's why T-Mart's on top of his game today. So a first down for the Riders at their own 19-yard line as they begin their second possession of this game today. Ball's on the far hash. Emelis to the far side with Johnny Johnson. Keyshawn Johnson on the near side. Conley in the backfield to the right of Harris. Now steps behind him. Handoff. Conley goes far side. Tries to find a hole. Crosses the 20. And he's brought down there by TJ Lee. One of the Lions that's in on the tackle. So they'll spot this at the 24. Gain of 5.
9: Yeah, TJ Lee has had his share of tackles. 646 coming into this game. Number 2 all-time on the tackle list, BC Lions, behind Solomon Elamimian.
0: Second and 5 for the Riders at their own 24. Balls on the far hash. Duncan Busby to the far side with Emelis. 3 receivers near side. The 2 Johnsons and Jete. Lions bring 4. Harris looking far side. Fires looking for Emelis. Does he make the catch? Incomplete. Came up with a football, but couldn't get his feet in bounds, and the Riders will be forced to punt.
9: Yeah, so both teams 2 and out on their second possessions, and the Lions are going to, should get decent field position here as Barry Hill trots out onto the field, going to line himself up at about the...
0: Ooh. Well, he didn't come up with it, that's the thing, too. I think he had a foot in. but he didn't come down with the ball on that far side. So back to punt is Oscar Chapman, 41 punts this year, 46.8 average, a net of 35.7. That is dead last in the CFL. Barry Hill to return. He's returned five punts for an average of 10.8 yards per return. Chapman takes the snap. Wobbly kick end over end, but it's still a good one. Barry Hill comes up to the 35, makes the catch, cuts to the middle of the field, crosses the 40, and he's brought down just shy of the 45-yard line.
9: You see what I mean about the way he returns?
0: The burst.
9: And he's not slowing down. Nope. He's picking a hole and going, and that's what you have to do in order to be a good returner.
0: Malik Straker with the tackle.
9: You just cannot second-guess yourself and think, oh, if you slow your feet down in this league as a returner, you're just going to get... You're going to get wrapped up from behind. There's too much speed out there.
0: So Canadian Tire first down for the Lions at their own 45. Good field position here. McInnis to the far side with Jackson Hatcher, the receiver to the near side. Double tight formation. Horvath to the right of Rourke. Hatcher now motions far side. Saskatchewan, five at the line of scrimmage. Little play action. Hatcher crosses midfield, 50, 45, and he's wrestled to the turf there by... The Rough Riders, and the Lions will pick up a big chunk of yardage in the Canadian Tire first down.
9: Saskatchewan got caught. They blitzed the backside corner, Marcus Sales, and then played zone off the front side, and the Lions just had too many guys out there.
0: Jonathan Edouard with the tackle, 23-yard pickup, first and 10. Canadian Tire first down at the Saskatchewan 42. Hatcher to the far side with Jackson. McInnis to the near side with Katoy. Pickett, the tight end on the left side. Horvath right behind Rourke. Saskatchewan, four at the line of scrimmage. Little play action. Rourke has time. Now he's under pressure. Scrambles near side. Looking. He's going to run it. Crosses the 35, 30, 25, and he slides just inside the 25-yard line, and it's a Canadian Tire first down for the Lions.
9: Yeah, it's smart. Great job by Nathan to recognize he had, as he spun out of the pocket, he's looking downfield like he always does. Nothing there. Now he's just going to use his feet.
0: Game great, 19.
9: Great move to cut it back inside, and then smart getting down to the ground and not taking an unnecessary shot.
0: Yeah, it was a nice move on Antoine Brooks, Deke Timo, and that made the game. Canadian Tire first down at the Saskatchewan 23. Jackson to the near side with Hatcher. Three receivers far side, including McInnis, Katoy, and Berryhill. Hatcher now motions to the far side. Horvath to the right of Rourke. RPO. Rourke is going to get tackled on the play in the backfield. It's a quarterback sack. And that was the former Calgary Stampeder, Mike Rose, who came into the backfield, disrupted that play, and comes up with his fourth sack of the season.
9: Yeah, he didn't get blocked. I mean, I got to see this replay. He lines up at the tackle in between Couture and Slugger. Yeah, Couture just misses him. He beats him outside.
0: So loss of two makes it second and 12 at the Saskatchewan 25. Ball on the near hash. Lions looking to convert here. Jackson to the far side with Hatcher. Horvath to the right of Rourke. Three receivers near side. Katoy, Berryhill, and McInnis. Saskatchewan brings four. A little crossing pattern to Katoy underneath all the way down to the 15. Brought down by Thurman. The Lions will be short of the first down by about 2 yards and probably go for the field goal.
9: Yeah. This is a great open field tackle on Katoy. As he catches the underneath pass, I mean, this is designed. You throw it underneath, and then he's got blockers in front of him. But Thurman makes a great open field tackle along with Brooks.
0: Made it to the 17. A couple of yards short, 3 yards short of the first down. So White comes out for a second field goal attempt. He's hit from 43. This will be a 25-yard attempt. Kick is up, and the kick is good. And with 1:49 remaining in the first quarter, Sean White's field goal has given the Lions a 6-3 lead over the Saskatchewan Roughriders here at BC Place. 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
0: 25-yard field goal by Sean White has given the Lions a 6-3 lead over the Riders with 1:49 left to go in the first quarter here at BC Place. It's the Moj, Bob Marjanovic, along with Julio Caravetta. Trevor Martin's our producer on site today. Riders will have a first and 10 at their own 40. And the Lions recognizing Michael O'Connor, former UBC quarterback, former Lions quarterback, who is now quarterbacking the Canadian national team when it comes to flag football.
9: Yeah, he could
0: qualify for the Olympics.
9: He could get reunited with Nathan.
0: I'm not a fan of that. Never mind Nathan, just anyone like
9: going.
0: Just go to the guys who brought you to the dance. Like, you know, all these NFL guys now wanting to play.
9: Yeah.
0: Where were you when they were qualifying 3 years ago? First and 10 for the Riders at their own 40. One receiver to the near side, two to the far side. We'll play action RPO. Harris looking, goes downfield, looking for Johnson. Almost intercepted. Jackson Finley jumped up, had the ball go through his hands as Johnny Johnson was the intended target, and the Lions missed one there.
9: Yeah, I mean, he has this. He reads this perfectly, steps up in front of it, and just goes through his hands.
0: Mistimed it.
9: Yeah, just a little bit.
0: Right?
9: But he reads it perfectly.
0: Good job there by the Western Ontario product. Of course, his father, Anthony, a star at UBC back in the day. Uncle Scott also played at UBC, and Uncle Brooks played for the Lions. Granddad Greg played for the Lions. Family affair. Lions bring four. Harris drops back, fires, and he finds a receiver. Wow. Sliding catch, finding the hole in the zone.
9: That's
0: who?
9: Roughing the passer, too. Add another 15.
0: Samuel Emelis. And as you mentioned, Julio, flag on the play, and this will be against the Lions. I mean, referee Justin McInnes with
9: this
0: the call.
9: This is what's, you mean, already. They've converted. They're now 3 of 5 on second down conversions. Every one of their conversions, I think, has been 10-plus yards.
21: Illegal block. Hands to the face. BC number 90. Penalty is declined. First down, Saskatchewan.
0: So Betts, with hands to the face, probably got his mitts in the offensive lineman's grill during the pass rush. As we watch the replay, he got his hands underneath the chin of the right tackle, or probably the left tackle, Collins. So first and 10 for the Riders at the Saskatchewan 54. Two receivers near side, three to the far side. Conley in the backfield. Handoff. Conley goes up the middle, veers to the left, crosses the midfield stripe. Nothing there. And McKenna in on the tackle. As was Gusta. David Gusta, the big man, substituting for Jonah Tavai.
9: He would be ready for next week, will he not? Have you talked to him?
0: Tavai?
9: Yeah. Close?
0: I think he's close. Gary Peters might be close. So, second and 9 now for the Rough Riders. This will probably be the final play of the first quarter. 4 seconds, 3 seconds, 2 seconds on the clock. Two receivers near side, Duncan Busby and Emelis, now joined by Johnny Johnson, two to the far side. Harris drops back, fires, looks for receivers that intercepted or is it incomplete? They're calling it a completion.
9: Holy cow.
0: How did he come up with the ball? Ronald Kent Jr. was there. With that, we'll take a break. One quarter in the books at BC Place. Lions lead the Riders 6-3. 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
23: Where traffic delays are measured by how many cars are on a passing train or the number of big-horned sheep in a passing herd. And where either is a legitimate excuse for running late. It's the Kamloops you know and the Kamloops we're proud to be part of. 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

0: just not fast
1: enough. Roark takes the snap, rolls out near side looking, fires, finds McInnis, takes the hit as soon as he catches the football, dives for the first down, and he gets it. Despite the fact that he had a Saskatchewan defender in Lecumbo draped all over him, but a Canadian Tire first down.
0: Yeah, nicely done by McInnis, who, as you said, he catches the ball at about 7 yards, was able to lunge forward to get the first down.
1: Lions go tempo again, three receivers far side, three near side. Saskatchewan brings four plays zone. Work's going to go end zone. Touchdown, BC Lions! The big cat, Javon Katoy, hauls that in from 23 yards. Katoy with his first touchdown reception of the game, and the Lions lead it 12-6.
0: Yeah, just a great throw, too, from Nathan Roark as he recognizes the zone coverage and just drifts the ball into the middle of the field, and Katoy just running to empty space. Great job, too, by Nathan Roark to look to his right, bring the safety over to the right side, and then come back to his left side where Katoy is wide open over the middle.
1: Sean White comes out for the convert. Kick is up, and the kick is good. And the Lions now lead it 13-6. With that, we'll take a break. 11:31 left to go in the half here at BC Place. And of course, as we mentioned, Lions lead it 13-6. 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
0: Yeah, that 23-yard touchdown by Katoy caps off a four-play 70-yard drive. And as you mentioned, Katoy's first touchdown of the year.
1: So the Lions enjoying a seven-point lead as they kick off to the Riders. Great crowd here today at BC Place. Probably say pushing 25.
0: Oh, God, yeah, I would say more.
1: Yeah, I mean, I'm looking at the upper deck on the far side, Julian. It's very well populated. So Meyer getting set to kick off for the Lions. Letcher's back at the Saskatchewan 12-yard line between the hashes, the former Alouette out of Washburn University. Where's Washburn, T-Mark? Is that in Kentucky? I'm guessing Kentucky.
0: Is it Kansas?
1: Kentucky or Kansas. 15, 20, 25, 30. Letcher crosses the 35. A little bit of burst of speed there, and he's brought down as he crosses the 40-yard line, tackled by Pickett. It's in Topeka, Kansas, says T-Mart. Told you it was in Kansas or Kentucky, one of those places. Started with a K.
0: Started with a K. And Letcher does a good job going up the right side.
1: It's first and 10 for the Riders at their own 43. Balls on the far hash. Justin McInnis whistling the play in. Keyshawn Johnson to the far side with Emelis. Jette, the lone receiver, to the near side as they go double tight formation. Bertrand Hudon in the backfield wearing one of those devices over his helmet. Play action. Harris goes far side, finds Johnny Johnson, crosses the 50. Bumped out of bounds there by T.J. Lee. He'll be just short of the first down.
0: Yeah, about a yard short. So just that play action to Hudon out of the backfield. He's going to roll to his right, and here comes your favorite player.
1: Tommy Stevens. Not enough mustard in the province of Saskatchewan to cover that hot dog. Although I got to say, so I talked to Josh Coker, injured Lions offensive lineman who played in Calgary the last 3 years. I said, what's Stevens like? Great guy. Talk to him every day. Awesome guy. Like, he almost talks to him on a regular basis. I go, dude, he's like the biggest hot dog going. Gets to the midfield stripe as Stevens picks up a first down. I'll tell you what, he's good at what he does.
0: Very good at what he does.
1: Very good. And he picks up a couple there, and the Riders will have a new set of downs.
0: 11 touchdowns this year.
1: Tied with one Xander Horvath.
0: Yeah.
1: So Saskatchewan with the first and 10 at the midfield stripe. Ball's in the far hash. 10-10 left to go in the half. Lions lead it 13-6. Trevor Harrison company looking to respond after the Katoy touchdown catch. Three receivers near side. Johnson, Emelis, and the other Johnson. So you got Johnny and Keyshawn. Double tight formation. Handoff, Conley, far side, nothing there. Tried to cut back inside.
0: Sankey.
1: And Sankey, as you mentioned, Julio, comes up with the tackle.
0: Did he lose a yard? Or right at the line of scrimmage, but great tackle in the open field by Sankey, who fills that hole.
1: Lost half a football, so this should be a TFL, would it not?
0: I would think so.
1: So second and 11 now for the Riders at the midfield stripe. Mark Mueller calling the plays for Saskatchewan. He came in to say hello to you.
0: Yeah, I mean,
1: you're like the Pope, man. You're like waving to the masses in the audience.
0: He's one of my favorite. He's going to be a great head coach one day, Mark Mueller.
1: Who are you waving to the fans?
0: My friend Matt Humphries is here with his family.
1: Waving to everybody. You're like the Pope. Lions bring five. Harris picks it up. The Riders, he's going to find a receiver on that far side. It's going to be a first down to Duncan Busby.
0: Yeah, it's going to be short.
1: Oh, just short. He needed about 10 and a half. He'll probably pick up 10, and out comes Stevens again.
0: It's too easy. Just not getting any pressure, and a secondary just keeps dropping. He's going to get just somebody underneath. And after the catch, he's able to get close to that first down. So he needs a good yard.
1: Stevens comes up behind Ferland. Goes right side, and
0: he's close.
1: It's going to be very close depending on the spot.
0: I don't know if somebody off the backside.
1: He's got to get to the 45. See where they spot this football. Lions think they've...
0: Hold on a second.
1: Where are they spotting it?
0: Wait. They're giving the one referee on the other side of the ball. I don't know about that. I do not know about that.
1: See if there's a replay of this. And
0: the reason I say that is that where the actual ball stopped...
1: So,
0: I don't understand why he had to get to the third or the 45 yard. The ball's on the 45. It's a first down. Why do you need to measure it? It's the spot. We're seeing the spot. He's going over the right side. Then he gets stopped. I don't know if he even got that line. If I'm throwing the flag. Moj, what do you think?
1: I would as well. And it's a first down. I don't know why they're measuring it. But we'll see if Buck Pierce decides to throw the flag or not. I don't think he's going to.
0: Wow. I mean, this replay, really.
1: And the Lions will not challenge the spot, so Saskatchewan will have a first down to the BC 45 as they continue this drive. 8:07 left to go in the half. BC leads it 13-6. Jette to the far side with Keyshawn Johnson. Three receivers near side. Johnny Johnson, Emelis, and Duncan Busby. Harris looks far side, pumps, fires, finds a receiver. Crossing the 35-yard line is Keyshawn Johnson. And that will be a first down. They'll move the sticks, a gain of 10.
0: Yeah, he's going to find Johnson in that right flat. Just no one around him. He plays zone coverage against this guy and don't get anybody in his face. Forget it.
1: Saskatchewan goes tempo. Three receivers near side, two to the far side. Bertrand Hudon in the backfield. Harris fires near side, quick hitter, and he's got a receiver who makes the catch at the 27, and it's Emelis being brought down by Williams and Colden.
0: Just so efficient, so smart, where he puts the ball, his accuracy, everything.
1: So second and three as they spot the ball at the BC 27. Need to get to the 24. Four receivers to the far side, two to the near side. They go empty set to the Riders. BC with four at the line of scrimmage. Five, Sankey sneaking up. Now Harris audibling, yelling to his ref, left and right, instructing his receivers on what to do. Lions come with the blitz. Harris lobs this one up, looking end zone. It's picked up! T.J. Lee down to the BC 5, and he's going to make it to the 10-yard line before he's gobbled up by a rider. But T.J. Lee, with his second interception in as many games, has given the Lions the football back with 6:42 remaining in the half.
0: Yeah, and as you said, his second of the year, his 30th of his career. T.J. Lee, this is as easy as they come. He tried to hit Johnson. He underthrew him by about 8 yards. He got pressure, and that's what you have to do. He threw that ball off his back foot, trying to throw the seam to Johnson on the left side.
1: With that, we'll take a break. 6:42 remaining in the half at BC Place. Lions lead the Riders 13-6. 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
8: 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This is BC Lions football.
1: T.J. Lee's second interception of the season has given the Lions the possession of the football at their own 12-yard line. Lions lead the Saskatchewan Rough Riders by a score of 13-6 with 6:42 left to go in the half. The PC Place, it's the Moach, Bob Marjanovic, along with Julio Caravetta. 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
0: Yeah, some sad news to pass along. One of the all-time greats, O.J. Bergantz, passed away this past week after his battle with ALS. Our thoughts and prayers go out to his family. O.J., one of the best humans you're ever going to come across.
1: Teammate of yours, handoff, Horvath, far side, and he gets close to the 15-yard line. Played for the Lions from 91 through 93, a teammate of yours,
0: yep.
1: And you and Jamie Terrace, who's now the Director of Community Relations for the Lions, will talk about this at halftime, mm-hmm. But what a 20-sack season in 1992.
0: Yeah, he was one of those rookies that came up here and just exploded onto the scene, man. Him and Zach Allen, I remember, were the two inside linebackers, and they both were unbelievable. But then O.J., went on to play with the Baltimore Stallions, then played in the NFL for a number of years, won a Super Bowl.
1: Second and 7 for the Lions at their own 15. Two receivers near side, 3 to the far side. Rourke takes the snap, looking near side. Fires wide open. Hatcher makes the catch at the 30. And he's brought down by a trio of riders as he crosses the 35. That's a gain of 20 and a Canadian Tire first down. The thing about O.J., even when we met him at the Super Bowl that year when they played the Giants, the Ravens did, still remembered his roots in Canada. Even when he was stricken with ALS, Jamie gave him a jersey. And I presented him with the jersey the second time I saw him at the Super Bowl. And he, through his device, he said, "How are Cato and Billy doing?"
0: Oh, gosh.
1: Right? He just...
0: Yeah, man. He was an amazing athlete, but even better human being. Yeah.
1: They say ALS, once you're diagnosed, 2 to 5 years. Almost 20 years he lived with that disease. Canadian Tire first down for the Lions at their own 36. Work, hands off, Horvath, far side, crosses the 40, breaks a couple of tackles, and he's brought down by DeMarcus Fields, and had Fields not brought him down, that could have been the Z-train leaving the
0: station. Yeah, he would have got the edge, so Fields does a great job of bringing him down, but as you said, if he gets through that tackle, that whole sideline's wide open.
1: Gain of 4 makes it 2nd and 6. 4:47 left to go in the half. Lions, of course, leading it by 7, 13-6. Katoy to the near side with Jackson. Hatcher to the far side with McInnes and Berryhill. Horvath to the right of Rourke. Saskatchewan with 5 at the line of scrimmage. Come with 5. Rourke under pressure.

0: punts away. Punt it to the near side. Letcher between the numbers and the sideline. Crosses the 25, cuts up to the sideline, steps out of bounds as he crosses the 30.
1: Great kick.
0: They'll spot this, and they'll spot it at the 31.
1: Man, oh, man. I mean, that's a tough kick from the left hash. You got to kick all the way across the field with height and placement. He put that like 2 yards away from the sideline.
0: 51-yard punt by Meyer. With that, we'll take a break. 3:53 left to go in the half. Lions lead the Riders 13-6. 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
0: 3:53 left to go in the half at BC Place. Lions lead the Saskatchewan Rough Riders by a score of 13-6. It's the Moj, Bob Arjanovich, along with Julio Caravetta. Talking about O.J. Bergantz. So that first Super Bowl, the Ravens and the Giants, we got O.J. Bergantz to do a Canadian pop quiz with Shannon Sharp and Jonathan Ogden. So we asked five questions. Who's the great one? What's a toque? What's a... who's Don Cherry? So it's like about five Canadian questions that we asked.
1: O.J. got them all?
0: Oh, hold on. O.J. was out. He was the one asking the questions.
1: Oh.
0: First and 10 for the Riders at their own 31. Two receivers near side. Four to the far side. Betts jumps offside. Harris with a quick throw. Finds Keyshawn Johnson, who's tackled immediately by Parker McKenna. But Betts jumped the gun.
1: Yeah.
0: So what's a toque? What's a toonie? Who's the great one? Who's Don Cherry? Now, the fifth question O.J. asked.
7: BC number 90. It's a five-yard penalty.
0: There was a little bit of a controversy there because he asked Shannon Sharp what a Molson was. He asked Jonathan Ogden what a Kokanee was. Big difference, right? So Shannon Sharp winds up winning the pop quiz. Riders break the huddle. And I'll tell you the second part of the story. Duncan Busby to the far side with Johnny Johnson and MLS. Keyshawn Johnson to the near side with Jete. BC comes with five. Handoff up the middle. Conley tries to find a hole. Bounces out to the far side. We've got a flag on the play across the 45.
1: See
0: if this one comes back. And it probably will. Sales is saying he was held and they will bring this back. So we're down in the media area after the Ravens have beaten the Giants. Jonathan Ogden's walking to the podium to speak to the media. He's got his flip-flops on, his football pants, and a t-shirt. He looks at me. He walks over. He says, hey, why didn't you ask me what a Molson was? They just won the Super Bowl, the biggest game of his life, and he's walking over going, why didn't you ask me what a Molson was?
1: Wow.
0: Right?
1: Well, and I've got it, I was lucky enough when you took me down there a couple of years ago to Phoenix, I met him at a party.
0: Oh.
1: And he is I think he might have been the biggest man I'd ever seen up close. Like, my gosh.
0: First and 15 for the Riders. Harris drops back, goes across the middle, finds Keyshawn Johnson. He's going to pick up a first down and more.
1: Wow.
0: And he is Mr. Dependable for the Riders.
1: And over the middle. Over the middle, too. They are just killing them. Over the linebackers and just short of that secondary.
0: That marks the three-minute warning. Actually, 2:58 left to go in the half. Lions lead the Riders 13-6 here at BC Place. 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
8: 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Presented by Lordco, then celebrate two all-time greats as Travis Lule and Ryan Phillips are inducted into the